0: smashing blokes, they follow.
1: A former Knights star says the players understand how much the rugby league team means to the city of Newcastle. They're hoping to complete the fairy tale journey from wooden spooners to premiers when they take on the Roosters on Sunday. Captain of the 1997 grand final winning side, Paul Harrigan, says he remembers the boost they got leaving on the team bus, realising how much support they had behind them.
2: That same feeling is still in the ether. It's still here, and it's electric. And that's why all the old boys, we're breaking into spontaneous emotion.
1: In AFL, Chris Fagan has been farewelled by the Brisbane Lions at the club's Merritt Murray Medal last night. Will Ashcroft picking up the best and fairest from Josh Dunkley and the departing Lachie Neal. Fagan becoming emotional when thanking the club.
3: Now, the Brisbane Lions isn't just a football club. It's the people, it's the friendships, it's the memories, the setbacks we've overcome and the joy that we've shared. It's about belonging to something bigger than ourselves.
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0: 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Leyland's Beef, eat better beef, and you're listening to the Harvey Community Radio. It's your town talking.
1: You certainly are, and I was having some lovely Leyland's Beef last night for dinner. It was absolutely beautiful, I must say. Hey, there's something happening tomorrow in Binningup. It's all got to do with time. It's the Binningup Community Centenary of Federation time capsule. It was put down on the 6th of October 2001, and 3 days short of 25 years later, the 25-year time capsule is going to be dug up tomorrow, 3 p.m. in Binningup. Get along to the Binningup Oval, and you'll find plenty of people down there. 25 years, nearly. 3 days short. I can't believe that. Anyway, the Binningup Community Centenary of Federation time capsule, all opening up tomorrow. And you get two songs about time. Here's Huey Lewis and also Cher. 6 minutes past 8 o'clock here on Harvey Community Radio 96.5 FM.

Well, there you go. If I could turn back time, yes, the Binning Up time capsule is being opened tomorrow, 3 p.m. So make sure that you're there. If you're part of the Binning Up community, you might have put something in there 25 years, 24 years ago, 362 days. That's how long it's going to be buried for. It'll be dug up 3 days short of the 25-year anniversary of it being put down. But that sounds like a bit of fun. I wonder what sort of stuff people put in there. Well, I suppose that is the question of the day, isn't it? It's going to be a good one. Hey, don't forget the open day tomorrow at the Harvey Volunteer Fire and Rescue as well here in Harvey along Haywood Street. You'll find the crew down there. I'll definitely be down there. It'll be a great day. 15 minutes past, some might say a quarter past eight here on Harvey Community Radio. Don't forget that we have got the, well, this is probably going to be the last day that I'm going to be announcing any of this, but the community bowls here in Harvey. Robin's probably looking at the radio right now going, Duncan, it's all finished. But yes, we're looking at getting teams, as many teams as we possibly can. If you've got a crew and you haven't talked about this, maybe it's a last chance opportunity for you to get a team together. Why not give Robin a call? She is the president of our bowling club here in Harvey, and she's organising the community bowls. And a big thank you to South 32 as well for being the sponsor of these community bowls night. They're sort of overall sponsors. There will be some sponsors coming in for the nights as well, these Wednesday nights. They're a great thing to do. Come on down, join in the bowling club. You might find that it is a pathway to you becoming a proper bowler, like a penance bowler and a member of the club. It's a great club, and things are going well. We're on the up and up, absolutely. Join in today, Friday night. You can go down to the bowling club and have a meal, have a little bit of community spirit with a whole lot of people down there. It's a good thing. You can also do that at the Binning Up Fishing Club. They have their Friday night meals down there overlooking the Indian Ocean, as do Yarloop Bowling Club. They have their meals on a Friday and a Saturday night. There's heaps to do. Get out and about amongst your community. It's a good community to be part of, I tell you what. It's not ironic, but this is a song called Ironic. Alanis Morissette now, here on Harvey Community Radio.

Alanis Morissette with Ironic. 21 minutes past 8 o'clock is the time. 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This is Brecky with Duncan, my little show that's been going for 403 episodes or something. It's fun. It's a fun thing to do, to be part of the radio station. In fact, we have had so many people coming in and starting their volunteer journey with the station that we've kind of had to go, whoa, let's really get organised here so that everyone gets trained up properly and things are going well. 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We have lots of other ways, but text line is a great one, 0426 307 199. Just like Mrs. Bambo did, I will get to your song soon, but I had Ian Willis come in from Real Steel Electrics, friend of the station, sponsor, the business sponsors our station and keeps us going as far as all of our electrical needs here. And he said that there was very sad news over the weekend. One of the cooking up locals, and the way that Ian described Wayne was, he's an absolute legend, so you'll be greatly missed. Wayne Leonard passed away this last weekend, very well known cooking up local. And I was asked if I could play a song just for, you know, in Wayne's memory, and basically it's a Slim Dusty song. And it's called Looking Forward, Looking Back. So this is for Wayne Leonard.

Oh, there you go. That was Slim Dusty there with Looking Forward, Looking Back. That was from Ian Willis in memory of a fella that is an absolute legend that passed away cooking up local over the weekend. Wayne Leonard will be sorely missed. 26 minutes past 8 o'clock. This is Missy Higgins now with Scar.

called 30,000 Pounds of Bananas. It's by a fella called Harry Chapman. It's from 1974 off an album called Verities and Balderdash, based on a real 1965 truck crash in Scranton, Pennsylvania. The driver of the truck, Gene Seske, lost control of his rig, hauling 15 tons of bananas down a steep hill, sideswiped cars, clipped poles, and was killed. Oh, there you go. While the bananas sprayed all over the street. Chapman heard the story from an old man on a Greyhound bus and turned it into a darkly comic folk song where the tempo speeds up after each verse. So here you go. Let's discover this one together. Thank you very much, Mr. Bambo. Here it is for you, Harry Chapman, with 30,000 Pounds of Bananas.

crazy song. There you go. 30,000 pounds of bananas by Harry Chapman. That was for you, Mr. Bambo. Not for Mrs. Bambo, because she doesn't like Harry. But 19 minutes to 9 o'clock is the time. I've found another banana song. Yes, I'm putting you through bananas. A little bit slippery, this one. The title is Venus, and the artist is Bananarama. There you go. It's not quite as banana-y as you thought. Ah, songs here on the radio. Thanks very much for that request. You can request more, 0426 307 199. It comes straight through to the desk. Let's have a listen to a second banana song. This is Venus.

Ace of Base, I saw the sign. 12 minutes to 9 o'clock. I've seen the sign that there's a lot of stuff happening around our region always, and trying to keep track of it is a difficult thing. The way that you can actually do that is to listen in to my Brekkie show and Tony's on Tuesdays. So Mondays, Tuesdays, Thursdays and Friday mornings. We also have Saturday mornings with Michael from 8 until 10. He's on the mend at the moment, so he's just taking a short break, but he'll be back on air with that soon, no doubt. Lots of school holiday fun happening at our libraries, both our library here in Harvey and over in Australind. There's heaps of stuff happening. The school holiday fun just seems to never stop at the libraries. They have they've got it organised for the kids. So why not just jump onto the Shire's website? That's probably the easiest thing for you to do, to have a look at all the daily activities. But there's so much for the kids to do. It's amazing. Today, of course, there's the crafting group at the Harvey Creative Arts Centre from 10 o'clock through until mid-afternoon today. They are a group of people that do all sorts of crafting. You can go in there and just be a little worker on your own little thing while you're chatting with others. This is the thing. It's not necessarily working on a large creative arts project. I know that the group has done that before, but these general crafting sessions, you can just get on with whatever craft you're after. If Scrabble is your thing, why not get into the library here in Harvey at 10 o'clock this morning for Scrabble? So much fun is happening at Harvey. At the Harvey Library today from 11 until 12. That's actually a school holiday program. So, yes, you can get the kids into crafting as well. At the Harvey Library today, there is Tech Connect. It's personalised help with technology. You can go in there from 1 until 2, and there'll be some techie person in there that will be able to actually help you out and try to answer your questions on all tech related stuff. You can get off to the Yarloop Bowling Club for meals. You've got the open day at the Volunteer Fire and Rescue Service tomorrow from 8 until 1 here in Harvey. Men's Shed, of course, is open. Why not call in at Melville Park Farm Shop? That's a great thing to do on a Saturday morning. Waroona Trout Fest is coming up as well. Jeepers, that's on tomorrow. There's just so much stuff. The Binning Up Time Capsule reveal tomorrow at 3 o'clock, and lots more, lots and lots of stuff happening all around our region. Wow. Egg carton craft on Monday. That's happening at the Harvey Library. Always good to know that stuff's being recycled through like that. There's boot scooting you can do here in Harvey for beginners on a Tuesday morning. Actually, there's something. Tuesday the 6th of October. This is something that is sort of bringing back my childhood memories. It's the Magic Faraway Tree. Oops, I've gone past it in my little thing. The Magic Faraway Tree, an Enid Blyton story, which is awesome. That's actually at the cinema on Tuesday the 6th. Which is this coming Tuesday, isn't it? From 1 until 3 in the afternoon. It's a one-off screening of this and should be a bit fun, where all of those magical characters from the Magic Faraway Tree come to life. A good one for the kids this Tuesday. 8 minutes to 9 o'clock. Holding Back the Years, Simply Red. Let's have a listen to that now.

And I'm Duncan, and I'm going to tell you who are the sponsors of our radio station here. Jenny Shoes and Fashions. A big thank you to you, Jenny. Framed by Tony. We couldn't do it without these sponsors. Thanks very much, Tony, for being part of the radio crew. More Core Painting, family-owned and operated. Get your house painted. Damon will look after you there. Matt from MJL Jip Rocking. Ian from Real Steel Electrics. The Binning Up Water Sports. The Harvey District Water Sports, which is the Binning Up Fishing Club. There's a mouthful. Nedzie and the crew down there doing great work. Harvey Tree Care, thank you very much to Dave and Liz Smith for all you do. Carleek for hair. Esther, of course, is there. And Westpac Bank, the very last bank in Harvey. A big thank you to all of our sponsors. We couldn't keep our doors open without your support. So thank you, thank you. All right, it is now time for one song to take us up to the 9 o'clock news. Here's Creedence Clearwater Revival.

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1: This is AIR News Western Australia. I'm Lee Harrison. The Greens have slammed new WA police powers, stopping people from going near next week's Land Forces Expo. A security zone around the Perth Convention and Exhibition Centre is in place, meaning officers can search anyone in the area and confiscate items like speakers and microphones. Police Minister Rhys Whitby says it's a heightened security environment following protests seen at Melbourne in 2024.
2: We will not tolerate what occurred in Melbourne at the last Land Forces when there were extreme acts of violence, where there was multiple injuries.
1: A Jandakot man has faced court charged over an alleged carjacking. Police allege the 32-year-old threatened a female food delivery driver in Canning Vale on Wednesday night before stealing her BMW sedan, later failing to stop for police and driving recklessly before crashing in Hazelmere. Police say he was arrested after initially running from the crash scene and hiding in bushland. He's facing six charges, including robbery and stealing a motor vehicle. Yagan Square will be transformed today for a special event to raise awareness of Mental Health Week. Like the Way is being presented by accommodation and outreach service provider St Bart's. A free community event starting at 11 this morning will feature a tunnel of light, live choirs and a warm soup supper. More than 20 Perth landmarks, including the stadium, will light up in blue tonight to support those facing homelessness and housing insecurity. To sport now, an absent Isaac Heaney has won the Swans' Best and Fairest Award. Chelsea Bowden reports.
3: Despite missing the last three games of the season through suspension, Swans co-captain Isaac Heaney polled the most votes, taking out the Bob Skilton medal for a third year running. Chad Warner, Nick Blakey, James Jordan and Wally Bice also suspended for breaching club standards over late night partying at East Melbourne's Pullman Hotel in August. None of the suspended players attended last night's awards, Warner, Blakey and Jordan also finishing in the best and fairest top 10. In his award ceremony speech, Swans chairman Andrew Pridham said player conduct and on-field performance are very separate matters. Chelsea Bowden reporting.
1: Lions co-captain Harris Andrews has paid tribute to departing coach Chris Fagan. The pair have shared three premiership titles with Brisbane after Fagan joined the club back in 2017. Andrews says he's one of a kind.
4: He's just been such a great person, and you see the way the footy world wraps their arms around him. I think the vision of him, you know, hugging Lee a couple of years ago, and just, yeah, he's an iconic guy. And so, yeah, we're so lucky to have had him at the footy club, and he'll be truly missed.
1: This is AIR News Western Australia.
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6: I just received a message from Verity saying, isn't it wonderful that Slim Dusty's on the radio? Well, there you go, Verity, Slim Dusty and your grandfather, Arthur Marshall, there. 3 minutes past 9 o'clock is the time. I had a text come in from Steve Coleman when I was playing Holding Back the Years, asking if that was a story about the Australian car industry. Well, here's another couple of car songs for you. I know you love your cars, and I bet you are out doing stuff like this. Ted Mulry and the gang right now with Jump in My Car. Bad Loves after that with Limousine. Enjoy.

There you go, Bad Loves there with Limousine. Ted Mulry Gang before that one, Jump in My Car, 11 minutes to 9 o'clock here on Harvey Community. No, it's not. It's 11 minutes past 9 o'clock here on Harvey Community Radio. In 19 minutes from now, we're going to be having kitchen requests coming in direct from the Harvey Connect, which is our club for over 55's kitchen. There's Kim in there. I don't know who else is in there, but there will be the kitchen crew cooking up a storm. I have had a request come in on the text line, but it's an anonymous request, so you know who you are. This is Status Quo now, rocking all over the world.

Hell's Bells, AC/DC there, and Status Quo as a request, an anonymous request there, rocking all over the world. 20 minutes past 9 o'clock, and 10 minutes from now we're going to be having a song from the kitchen, a kitchen request. But don't forget that after my show finishes this morning at 10 o'clock, Fanfare is on. It's a brand new episode. Bee Gees is the band that the spotlight's being put on, so you're going to hear five Bee Gees songs and lots of stories behind the scenes about those songs from my cell. Yes, Fanfare, Fridays 10 a.m, repeated at 3 p.m. on a Monday. There are so many shows on this radio station, it's incredible. Stick around, Fanfare will be on at 10, 11 o'clock we've got Filipino Flavours, that's a repeat of Jonta's Filipino show. It's a bit of a hybrid between the Filipino language and English. You'll be hearing at 12 o'clock today, those stories out of the Harvey Waruna Reporter being read to us by Jude and Sue, I think, the other team that are there. I'm not sure whether it's just Jude. Shire Chat is on, repeating that one from yesterday. That's happening at 1 o'clock today. Musica Viva, our Italian hour, is on at 2 o'clock. We have, oh, a repeat, there you go, Marnie should be on at 3 p.m. today with Marnie's Mantras and Music, her very first show. I heard it on Tuesday at 4 o'clock, and it's a beauty, well worth having a listen to. Segments with Verity at 5 p.m. today. We've got our Aboriginal show, our Nala Kutabuja meeting place, that's a repeat. Random Friday Nights with Tamara, that's on at 7 p.m. this evening. And Callum's Corner is repeated tonight at 9 o'clock. A whole load of new shows there. Just stick around. Stick around, leave it on. That's the best thing to do. 22 minutes past 9 o'clock, time for Solid Rock. Here is Goanna.

Just so Aussie, isn't it? Solid rock there from Goanna. And 27 minutes past 9 o'clock, I'll squeeze one more in. This is one from Stevie Wonder before we get into Kitchen Requests from Harvey Connect, our club for over 55s, right here in the heart of Harvey. Here's Higher Ground by Stevie Wonder.

0: It always makes me smile, this music. Yes, Kitchen Requests. We've been doing this for quite a while now. I think it's been very successful. So well done to all the kitchen volunteers there. Of course, we've got Captain Kim in there. And John is by his side, as well as Maury and Zane in there, cooking up roast chicken, I think, as I just have a very quick look in my photos. Yes, roast chicken today. Of course, every Friday there is a roast on that you can take away, you can dine in, or you can have it delivered to you as part of the Meals on Wheels program that work out of Harvey Connect. But today we've got, it's food related. It's by a band called Cake. The song is The Distance, and it's from their 1996 album Fashion Nugget. And this was the song really that broke the band wide open. A race car driver chasing a trophy that never comes. It has one of the most iconic opening lines in 90s rock. Let's have a listen to this one now. This is The Distance by a band called Cake.
1: Reluctantly crouched at the starting line, engines pumping and thumping in time. The green light flashes, the flags go up, churning and burning

Texas there with I Don't Want a Lover. Oh, I've got everything talking in my ear to me at the moment. Go away, he says. 17 minutes to 10 o'clock is the time. Stick around for fanfare after this show at 10 o'clock. The Bee Gees under the spotlight. Don't forget that we've got opening day, an open day, for the fire emergency service, fire and rescue emergency service here in Harvey along Haywood Street. You'll find that there's lots and lots of stuff to do. The official name is actually the Harvey Volunteer Fire and Rescue Service. They're the red trucks, the red fire trucks around town. Tomorrow from 8 o'clock in the morning until 1 o'clock in the afternoon, they're going to be having an open day. There's market stalls. They're going above and beyond, I must say. There are market stalls, barbecue and coffee van there. Trash and treasure fundraiser, garage type sale. The fire trucks will be there and the kids can clamber all over them, turn the lights on, get the sirens going, the whole lot. Come on down any time between 8 and 1 tomorrow, Saturday the 3rd of October, to the Harvey Fire and Rescue Service open day. It'll be an absolute beauty. The Binningup time capsule is being opened tomorrow, 3 o'clock at the Oval in Binningup, tomorrow afternoon. 25 years it's been down there. Run Club is on tomorrow morning, 7:30 here in Harvey. For Run Club, they meet at the Peter Topham Memorial Pool, our pool here in Harvey, at the car park there at 7:30 every Saturday morning. What else is happening? There's heaps on. Yeah, lots. I'll tell you after the next one. But the Fire Brigade are having a quiz night, so you've got to think about this as a Halloween-themed quiz night happening on the 31st of October. Start thinking about getting your teams together. Tables of 10, $20 per person, and you'll have an absolute hoot of a night. Prizes for the best-dressed DJ after the quiz, so it is going to go on for quite a while. It'll get late with lots of sweaty dancing, no doubt at all. Door prizes included in your ticket. There are prizes for all the winners. And the idea is to actually raise money for the Harvey Fire Brigade. So take some cash along and join in some of the games that will be on the night as well. It's 14 minutes to 10 o'clock, and that sounds like the perfect time for a bit of David Bowie. Let's dance.

0: ecstasy.
1: Noiseworks, Hot Chili Woman. There you go. 7 minutes to 10 o'clock is the time. The Harvey District Creative Arts Centre is a wonderful little art workshop thing that we have here. It's just near the corner of Gibbs and Young Street, just down Gibbs Street a little bit. Beautiful grassed area there with a big shady tree out the front of it. There used to be the old school building. Yes, they have lots and lots of sessions. There's one on today, general crafting session, that's going to be starting very, very soon at 10 o'clock, going through until mid-afternoon. Tomorrow they have their general craft patchwork and quilting group from 9 o'clock in the morning till 3. They have painting groups on Tuesdays, 9:30 that starts. I've been saying 10 o'clock for a while, but it actually did change. I've been informed, so that's my new time. 9:30 on Tuesdays. Yes, you can get in there and do some paintings with others. But a wonderful thing to do if you are a bit crafty, why just do it in your back room when you can do it with other people and you can get yourself stuck into the community? It's a great thing. Harvey Community Bowls is coming up starting this Wednesday. Thrilled about that one. The things that you might like to get in your diary. The Yarloop Bowling Club has an 80s disco night happening on Saturday the 10th of October. The Binning Up Beach Cleanup is happening on Sunday the 18th of October. So if you're in Binning Up and you want to join in that community activity, there'll be a sausage sizzle and all that kind of stuff. That's Saturday the 18th of October at 9 o'clock in the morning. Melbourne Cup lunch bookings into Harvey Connect. Yes, they're going to be having the old GGs on the telly there, hat-wearing people and all of that stuff, happening Tuesday the 3rd, or this Tuesday coming, from 11 till 2. Halloween Quiz Night tickets for the Halloween Quiz Night happening on Saturday the 31st of October. Make sure that you get your name and why you like Harvey Community Radio texted into us, because the Rotary Club of Harvey is giving away cash. You can win a crisp $50 note. That's going to be drawn on the 30th of October on my show, so 4 weeks away from now. One entry per person, 0426 307 199. Of course, Friday night meals at the Binning Up Fishing Club tonight, and at the Harvey Bowling Club and the Yarloop Bowling Club as well. You can go there on a Saturday too at Yarloop to get a feed. There's heaps and heaps of stuff on. Of course, there's Scrabble today at 10 o'clock at the Harvey Library. So much fun. A sewing thing for the kids. The school holiday program, 11 till midday today. Tech Connect on from 1 until 2 at the library. Jeepers, it's like Grand Central Station there. There's a whole lot of stuff happening. What else have we got? Boom, boom, boom. Don't forget the open day tomorrow at the Harvey Volunteer Fire and Rescue in Haywood Street. And, of course, Men Shed. Get down to Men Shed. It's a fantastic thing to do. We're open on Saturday mornings here in Harvey from 9 until midday. Same on Tuesday, same on Thursday. Get down to the men's session in Brunswick for the Men's Shed Men's from 9 until 12 tomorrow. And then the ladies come in from 12:30 through until 4. Wow, that's a lot of information there. I'm going to play a little song and then I'm out of here. Oh, the old shake your tail feather. It's a short one. I'll use that. Here's Ray Charles. Oh, I've got to press the button.

Hey, thanks very much for tuning into my little show this morning. Thank you for all the contributors, whether it be a request or whatever. It's great to have you as part of the show. After the news, stick around. Make sure that you have a listen in to Fanfare. The Bee Gees are under.

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1: Hello there, I'm Sean Bindley. The Reserve Bank has warned Australia is increasingly vulnerable to a global financial shock if the AI investment boom collapses. In its latest stability review, the central bank cautioned that falling house prices and interest rates at a 15-year high are placing severe pressure on recent buyers. RBA officials say elevated global debt and rising cyber risks mean local markets won't be immune to overseas turmoil. The family of a woman shot dead by US Immigration and Customs Enforcement in January are suing the Trump administration, alleging wrongful death and excessive force. The BBC's Mimi Swaby reports.
2: Renee Good was shot three times in her car in Minneapolis as she joined protests against deportation sweeps by masked and armed agents. One lawsuit seeks to hold the US government liable for the actions of the federal agents. The other names several individuals, including the officer that shot her, as well as the White House Deputy Chief of Staff, Stephen Miller, and the then Homeland Security Secretary, Kristi Noem. The government has previously defended the agents' actions as having been justified in self-defense. But Ms. Good's killing was one of the factors that sparked an angry nationwide backlash against the conduct of the immigration agency.
1: Jetstar customer service staff have launched industrial action, threatening travel disruptions ahead of a massive footy grand final weekend. Australian services union members are staging one-hour work stoppages and refusing to handle disruption management or extra baggage fees. Jetstar insists contingency plans are in place and expect flights to run as scheduled. Services union spokesperson Don Brown says they're also not ruling out further action in the future.
3: These guys, again, are making huge profits, and these guys are not sharing in the profits. Our members are not sharing in it, and they're doing all the hard work in the front line. We can ramp it up, but we want to get Jetstar management to the table. Let's get a deal done next week.
1: The South Australian government's redevelopment of the North Adelaide Golf Course is proceeding after yesterday's federal court ruling. A judge ruled the felling of trees would not diminish the parkland's predominance of landscape. It's unclear if there'll be an appeal, but Premier Peter Malinauskas says they won't be delaying the project.
4: Having had that court case won and the injunction lifted, we get back to work straight away. And we absolutely want to get on with the job because we want to have this project ideally completed by February, March 2028 so that we can host the Australian Women's Open that year and also the Australian Open.
1: A Brisbane paedophile has been sentenced to 19 years imprisonment for targeting 25 children in the Philippines via live stream. 62-year-old Kevin Raymond Doyle pled guilty to 98 related child abuse offences. The long-running AFP investigation, which began in 2019, led to the rescue of seven child victims and the arrests and prosecutions of three facilitators. A fiery crash has killed two people southeast of Perth. Both drivers died at the scene when a grey Holden Commodore and a grey Ford Falcon crashed near Boddington. It happened at around 8:30 last night. It was one of two fatal crashes within 90 minutes. At around 7 last night, a motorcycle rider died at the scene after he collided with a white Toyota Land Cruiser in Port Hedland. Anyone with information on either crash is being urged to contact Crime Stoppers. This is Air National News. In rugby league, coach Justin Holbrook is warning that Newcastle's incredible crowd support won't be enough to secure premiership glory. The Fairytale Knights team are expected to have the majority of support in Sunday's grand final against the Roosters, but Holbrook says he doesn't believe the Chooks will be intimidated.
5: The weekend was enormous. We went to 12 men and just the roar of the crowd had a huge benefit for us, but I also and the group are well aware that it's not going to phase the opposition.
1: In AFL, Lions grand final hero Will Ashcroft has won Brisbane's Best and Fairest Award for the first time, and there's already talk of some key wheeling and dealing behind the scenes just a few days out from the AFL's trade period. NU's Sarah Patterson takes a look.
6: Jack Bowes could be headed for a third AFL club, with AFL.com.au reporting the out-of-contract Geelong player has already requested a trade to Essendon. Bowes played just 9 senior games for the Cats this year. The Bombers were chasing the Queenslander in 2022 before he joined Geelong.

0: long from the Suns. It's understood Essendon is still keen to add Bowes to its new-look midfield for 2027. While the Dockers have clarified they have not entertained a move for former Collingwood forward Bobby Hill or made an approach to Sydney's Chad Warner after his season-ending ban at the Swans. Fremantle has also shut down any prospect of ruckman Sean Darcy switching clubs. Trade period officially gets underway this Monday at 9 a.m.
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2: 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It's just the best music and it's your town.

Hello everyone and welcome to another edition of Fanfare. Today I'm featuring the Bee Gees, claimed actually by Australia, England and the US as being one of their own. The band recorded 22 studio albums across their career, achieving huge global success, selling over 120 million albums and 100 million physical and digital singles, cementing their place as one of the best-selling artists of all time. Today, I'll be playing tracks from five different albums spanning about 20 years, although the band played and recorded for over 35 years. Barry Gibb and his brothers, fraternal twins, Robin and Morris, were born on the Isle of Man, Barry in 1946 and his brothers in 1949. After growing up when they were in their young years in Manchester, the brothers emigrated to Australia in 1958 with their parents, where they spent the early formative years of their music careers. The Bee Gees' first two albums were recorded and released in Australia in 1965 and 1966, so I guess why that's we claim them as Australian. Those albums were recorded when the brothers were still teenagers, including their second album, which was called Spicks and Specks, the title track of which gave the name and theme tune to the much-loved music quiz show still enjoyed on Australian television today. The brothers returned to the UK in 1967, determined to conquer the global market. I've always said that the Bee Gees' early music was their best, and while this may or not be true or not be your opinion, I think that was my way of saying that I preferred their style before they became the massive disco sensation a decade later that cemented their worldwide fame. Their first international release, recorded in London in 1967, was called Bee Gees First, even though it was actually their third album. I nearly selected a track from this album, one called New York Mining Disaster 1941, as it was a favourite of an old boyfriend of mine. By the way, there never was a mining disaster in New York in 1941. The track was actually inspired by the 1966 Aberfan mining disaster in Wales. Anyway, to showcase their early sound, we will move on to the next album called Horizontal, which was released in 1968, which includes my first track, one that had already been released as a single in the previous year, becoming the band's first UK number one hit. It was so big that I remember it well, even as a very young girl, only 5 years old. It's Massachusetts.

That was Massachusetts from 1967. Such a different sound to how they ended up a couple of decades later. Interestingly, none of the Gibb brothers had ever set foot in Massachusetts when they wrote that song. They simply chose the word because they loved the cadenced sound of it. That's what they're quoted as saying. Written in a New York hotel room, the line, "and the lights all went out in Massachusetts," was a metaphor, implying that everyone had abandoned the East Coast to join the hippie movement out west. The band definitely went through various metamorphoses of style across the years. Their early period was sometimes described as being their Baroque and psychedelic era, showcasing orchestral arrangements, dramatic storytelling, and acoustic-driven melancholy. The next track I've chosen fulfills this description and also may send you to sleep. It's a sweeping ballad that was released as the lead single to their 10th studio album, To Whom It May Concern, in 1972. The track was written by all three brothers, reaching the top 10 in countries all over the world. It's Run to Me.

That's probably a little soppy for me, to be honest. But it serves as a baseline for listeners to understand where the Bee Gees came from before everything changed in the mid to late 70s. In 1975, on the advice of Eric Clapton, the band relocated to the US, to Miami, which became the base of their music production from then on. The first album they recorded after their move was called Main Course, which was released in 1975, and contained a track that really started to give a hint of where their style was shifting to, Jive Talkin'. After a couple of quiet years on the global charts, Jive Talkin' was essentially their comeback anthem that fundamentally transformed the Bee Gees from a fading 1960s pop ballad act into a cutting-edge R&B disco powerhouse. It shot to number one on the Billboard Hot 100, laying down the musical blueprint, I guess, for the late 70s disco explosion. And while I'm not going to play Jive Talkin', it was necessary to mention it as we move to what is commonly thought to be the band's most successful album, even though the album isn't actually credited to them. It's a movie soundtrack that contains a number of other artists. I'm talking, of course, of Saturday Night Fever, which was released alongside the movie in 1977. Interestingly, Jive Talkin' was re-released on this album to add to the new Bee Gees tracks that the album contained, tracks that became positively monumental. My next song from this huge album is universally recognised as the Bee Gees' absolute signature song and biggest cultural phenomenon. Anyone from my generation or thereabouts can picture the film clip, the overly tight pants, the wind in the hair, the boys strutting in unison, popping out through windows of a ruined house. Yep, it's Staying Alive.

You really can't help jiggling something when that song's on, whether it be your toe or your foot or your fingers rapping on the bench. Despite becoming the definitive anthem of the global disco movement, Robin Gibb frequently pointed out that the song is actually a gritty, dark survival story about growing up poor on the mean streets of New York. And in one of the most incredible trivia facts in music history, medical professionals eventually realised that the song's tempo of roughly 103 beats per minute is the exact perfect rhythm required for performing life-saving chest compressions during CPR. The American Heart Association officially adopted Stayin' Alive as its primary training tool to help students memorise the compression rate. It really helps you stay alive. Isn't that hilarious? Fast forward 2 years to the band's 15th album, Spirits Having Flown, a highly anticipated follow-up to the Saturday Night Fever phenomenon, which did not disappoint and sold over 20 million albums. It's this album that brings us another of their leading hits, a track I always quite liked, to be honest. It's Tragedy.

Wow, that's a song where Barry Gibb really gets his falsetto on, doesn't he? Anyway, following the Bee Gees' hyper success of the late 70s, the group experienced an aggressive and highly publicised anti-disco backlash in the United States in the 1980s. It was a complete turnaround, and it didn't take long to happen either. Radio stations implemented Bee Gee-free bands, and the group only recorded one official studio album together in the following 8 years. Instead, they pivoted to writing and producing monstrously successful hits for other artists to bypass the public backlash. Barry produced and co-wrote Barbra Streisand's 1980 multi-platinum album Guilty, which featured the massive duet Woman in Love. He also wrote and produced Kenny Rogers and Dolly Parton's 1983 mega hit Islands in the Stream, which went straight to number one. After this hiatus, the Bee Gees had distanced themselves enough from their disco era to reinvent themselves again, focusing on sleek, synth-heavy arrangements and a clean, tight pop sound. This led to the successful release of their 17th album, ESP, in 1987, on which we find my fifth and final song, one which triggered an enormous UK and European comeback. It's You Win Again.

That's a pretty cool track, that one. It reached number one in the UK and gave the Bee Gees the incredible achievement of being the first band to have number one tracks across three different decades, the 60s, the 70s and the 80s. Only months after the success of this track, the band member's younger brother, Andy Gibb, himself

0: Following Morris's death, his twin Robin deeply struggled to let the music go. In 2009, he convinced a reluctant Barry to briefly perform with him again under the Bee Gees banner for special TV appearances and such like. In 2010, Robin began suffering severe abdominal pains, the exact same congenital intestinal condition that killed Morris. He was later diagnosed with colorectal cancer and died in 2012 at age 62. After Robin's death, Barry became the last surviving brother. He later admitted to entering a deep depression, paralyzed by the fact that he was the only one left to sing their songs. Really sad, isn't it? However, encouraged by his wife Linda and his musical children, Barry returned to the stage. He launched solo tours, headlined Glastonbury, and was knighted by Prince Charles in 2018 for his services to music. So it's Sir Barry Gibb to you. Today at 79, Barry lives a quiet, family-centred life in Miami Beach. Well, that's it for the Bee Gees. I hope you've enjoyed that. It's been quite a journey. They really did do a number of different styles across their lengthy career, and it's been quite a joy to present, actually. So, yeah, I hope you enjoyed, and I very much look forward to your company next week on Fanfare.
1: Some of the best things in life can be hiding right there in plain sight. Jenny Shoes and Fashions is one of those shops. Come on down to the main street of Harvey and you'll find Jenny and the crew in there with the most amazing range of shoes and fashions for both men and women. If Jenny hasn't got it, it's not worth wearing. Come on into the main street of Harvey, make yourself known to Jenny and her team, and I'm sure that you'll be very impressed. Thanks very much to Jenny Shoes and Fashions for being an amazing sponsor of Harvey Community Radio.

0: I'm Dr. Katie Glover, and here's something that's good to know. 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

0: 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I am in Year 3 at St. Anne's Catholic Primary School, and I want to thank all of the volunteers at Harvey Community Radio for playing great music.
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1: I'm Mark Dransfield. Federal Trade Minister Don Farrell has asked the Trump administration to consider sparing Australian sheep farmers from further tariff pain in exchange for Australian investment in the lamb industry in the US. Lee Harrison reports.
2: Senator Farrell floated the idea, which could see Australian super savings invested in the American sector, during this week's G20 trade meetings. The proposal aims to get ahead of the US trade investigation into lamb imports, which could result in new tariffs. Australian lamb exports to the US are already subject to a 12.5% tariff, along with many other Australian products. But American sheep producers, backed by dozens of Republican members of Congress, have been lobbying for tariffs, specifically on sheep, meat and wool, from Australia and New Zealand. Lee Harrison, Air News.
1: Tasmania police say a 15-year-old boy who died in a serious crash at La Trobe overnight may have been driving a vehicle. Four other people, two of them teenage passengers of the boy, were injured in the crash between a ute and an SUV. The boy died at the scene. Almost two-thirds of surveyed doctors in training say the cost of their studies has caused them stress. A new report by the Australian Medical Association suggests training colleges aren't doing enough to support the country's future medical professionals. AMA Vice President Julian Reyes says trainee experiences have remained largely unchanged over the past 5 years.
3: Really, the report was very disappointing in that it only found about 39% of trainees received any useful feedback about their exam performance, and only 44% said that they had that feedback in a timely way.
1: Shark activity means Surf Life Saving WA has cancelled this year's State Endurance Championships. Sean Bindley reports.
4: The event was scheduled for October 10 at City Beach, but the recent presence of a dead whale has attracted too many sharks to the area. While the carcass has been removed, byproducts of the decomposing body have leaked into the sand and surrounding water. City of Perth Surf Club President Owen McKenna says safety at the event was too difficult to guarantee.
5: It's not the traditional style surf carnival that a lot of people will be familiar with. They're, as the name would suggest, endurance. So it's a lot longer format. People are in the water for a lot longer. So it's a lot harder to manage from an ocean surveillance water safety perspective.
1: An aviation expert says there's the potential more people could have been involved in the apparent hijacking of a Fly Dubai jet bound for Tel Aviv. It comes after a co-pilot allegedly stabbed the captain and tried to crash the plane. Passengers and crew overpowered the attacker before the jet made an emergency landing in Saudi Arabia. Neil Hansford, chairman at Strategic Aviation Solutions, says there were significant security lapses.
6: What was used to stab the captain and pilot in command would never have got through security in most countries of the world, and or else it was left on the plane for the first officer by somebody else cooperating.
1: Checking the Aussie share market, and the All Ords is trading up 26 points at 88.20. One Australian dollar is buying 69.16 US cents. This is Air National News. The AFL's free agency period is now open. Eddie Summerfield reports.
7: Free agency begins today, closing next Friday. Sydney's Joel Amati expect to join Carlton. Toby Green to make his way to Geelong. Collingwood to sign Lachie Neale, tipped to be among the early signings. Less clear is on how soon Zach Butters will sign with the Western Bulldogs, with free agency to wrap up next Friday. The trade period opens on Monday, a case of deja vu, as Hawthorn and Essendon haggle over a deal for now seven-time Essendon Crichton medalist Zach Merritt, with the trade period closing Wednesday week. Eddie Summerfield, Melbourne.
1: Turning to NRL, and Newcastle legend Andrew Johns believes there's a chance 18-year-old Diesel Hagen could make his NRL debut in Sunday's grand final. Harrison Graham has been named to start at hooker in place of the suspended Phoenix Crossland, but Johns is tipping a potential swap before kickoff. Turning to cricket, and Australian all-rounder Cameron Green is in doubt for next week's first test against South Africa due to an abdominal strain. Meantime, Australia has been grouped with India, Pakistan, Afghanistan, Zimbabwe and a qualifier for its title defence of the Men's Cricket World Cup next year. Australian Independent Radio News.
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It's your town talking. 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Oo nga naman, talaga naman.

0: 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Yung a wife who stays loyal in hard times and in good times. 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
1: This is AN News Western Australia. I'm Lee Harrison. The Greens have slammed new WA police powers, stopping people from going near next week's Land Forces Expo. A security zone around the Perth Convention and Exhibition Centre is in place, meaning officers can search anyone in the area and confiscate items like speakers and microphones. Police Minister Rhys Whitby says it's a heightened security environment following protests seen at Melbourne in 2024.
2: We will not tolerate what occurred in Melbourne at the last Land Forces when there were extreme acts of violence, where there was multiple injuries.
1: A Jandakot man has faced court charged over an alleged carjacking. Police allege the 32-year-old threatened a female food delivery driver in Canning Vale on Wednesday night before stealing her BMW sedan, later failing to stop for police and driving recklessly before crashing in Hazelmere. Police say he was arrested after initially running from the crash scene and hiding in bushland. He's facing six charges, including robbery and stealing a motor vehicle. Yagan Square will be transformed today for a special event to raise awareness of Mental Health Week. Like the Way is being presented by accommodation and outreach service provider St Bart's. A free community event starting at 11 this morning will feature a tunnel of light, live choirs and a warm soup supper. More than 20 Perth landmarks, including the stadium, will light up in blue tonight to support those facing homelessness and housing insecurity. To sport now, an absent Isaac Heaney has won the Swans' Best and Fairest Award. Chelsea Bowden reports.
3: Despite missing the last three games of the season through suspension, Swans co-captain Isaac Heaney polled the most votes, taking out the Bob Skilton medal for a third year running. Chad Warner, Nick Blakey, James Jordan and Wally Bice also suspended for breaching club standards over late night partying at East Melbourne's Pullman Hotel in August. None of the suspended players attended last night's awards, Warner, Blakey and Jordan also finishing in the best and fairest top 10. In his award ceremony speech, Swans chairman Andrew Pridham said player conduct and on-field performance are very separate matters. Chelsea Bowden reporting.
1: Lions co-captain Harris Andrews has paid tribute to departing coach Chris Fagan. The pair have shared three premiership titles with Brisbane after Fagan joined the club back in 2017. Andrews says he's one of a kind.
4: He's just been such a great person, and you see the way the footy world wraps their arms around him. I think the vision of him, you know, hugging Lee a couple of years ago, and just, yeah, he's an iconic guy. And so, yeah, we're so lucky to have had him at the footy club, and he'll be truly missed.
1: This is AN News Western Australia.
5: 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I just wanted to say thank you for all of the support I get from Harvey, all you listeners, Facebook followers, all the things that I've received from Harvey in the last 12 months has been wonderful.
6: 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Today's Harvey Waroona Reporter stories were published in the latest edition of Tuesday, the 29th of September, 2026. My name is Sue, and along with Jude, we are your presenters today.
7: Moving on to news, page 2. Hands-on Holiday Fun is in Full Swing by Seth Carter. Families looking to keep children busy through the school holidays will have plenty of options with events and activities in full swing over the next 2 weeks. The Harvey Recreation and Cultural Centre is holding a free hands-on learning experience with the support of the Harvey Aboriginal Corporation, teaching all ages about traditional Noongar culture, dance, song and storytelling. The event runs from 10 a.m. to 12 p.m. on Tuesday, September 29. The centre is also running a family-friendly movie night on Tuesday, October 6, with tickets at $6 for kids and $8 for adults. The Shire of Harvey Libraries are also hosting a variety of activities, with both the Australind and Harvey Libraries running an egg carton craft session for children, a sewing workshop, as well as other arts and crafts on each day, excluding September 28. The Waroona Trout Fest is offering a picturesque, family-friendly festival at Drake's Brook Weir on October 4, celebrating fishing and the great outdoors.
6: Continuing on page 4, Chef in Top 3 for Lima Cook-Off by Rose Batani. A Southwest chef will represent Australia in November after being selected as one of the three finalists as part of an international program designed to nurture the next generation of culinary talent. Shortlisted from hundreds of applications through several rounds, VAT2 chef Braith Townsend was named a finalist in the World's 50 Best Restaurants Scholarships 2026. The 2026 edition of the scholarship, held in partnership with Parmigiano Reggiano, launched in April and was opened to chefs with less than 3 years' experience in a professional kitchen. Proud to be representing Australia in the program, the 23-year-old chef, who grew up in Harvey and Bunbury, said the opportunity to showcase what he loved about the country would be amazing. "I didn't know what to expect out of entering this competition. I was not expecting to get this far," he said. The top three chefs will travel to Lima, Peru in November to take part in a program of events. Finishing with the awards ceremony, where the scholarship winner will be announced live. The top prize will include an all-expenses-paid internship at renowned restaurants The Fat Duck in the United Kingdom and Salsify in South Africa in 2027. "I am most looking forward to networking at the Best 50 Restaurant Ceremony and having the opportunity to connect with chefs and hospitality leaders that I look up to," Mr. Townsend said.
7: Moving on to news, page 5. Council will investigate suitable sites for meetings by Rose Batani. Council meetings are one step closer to returning to Australind after the Harvey Shire Council voted to investigate suitable options for a temporary venue. During Tuesday's meeting, councillors voted unanimously in support of the motion brought to the table by Shire President Michelle Campbell. Councillor Campbell said it simply asked the Chief Executive to provide a report for councillors' consideration outlining the opportunities and costs involved in reinstating council business effectively in the Australind area. "It's not seeking to predetermine what venue council should use, nor is it committing to any additional expenditure at this time," she said. "There is a history around the chamber in Australind in converting it to office space. I actually moved to the notice of motion back in 2024 to utilise the Australind chamber as the much needed office space. However, the planned expansion of the Australind offices is actually taking longer than what was initially anticipated. Monthly meetings have been held at Harvey's council chambers while reconstruction of the Australind council chambers continues." Councillor Wendy Dickinson said looking at ways to reactive council meetings in Australind was appropriate, as the suspension of the meetings was only supposed to be a temporary measure. The report, which is set to be brought back to the council at the November ordinary meeting, will include information such as suitable venue options within Australind and their capacity and suitability, estimated costs for each option, staffing and resourcing requirements, budget implications, and a preferred option for councillors to consider.
6: Our final story is a sports story on the back page. Three-peat for HBL, football by Jack Penniment. Harvey Brunswick-Leschenault has secured club history, with the Colts side clinching their third straight premiership in the South West Football League by defeating South Bunbury 11-7-73 to 5-7-37. Coach Ryan McIntyre said he was thrilled to have played a part in winning three on the trot. Feels very good to be involved, he said. Obviously, I won the last two with David Newman, who won the first one. So to be part of winning three in a row for the footy club is huge. Six members of the Lions grand final side featured for Peel in the Waffle Colts competition, while multiple others also played in HBL's league side. McIntyre said while having players showcase their skills at higher levels was good for their development, it could also make it challenging for the Colts side. This year was probably, in a sense, very challenging, he said. We had a lot of blokes playing Peel and a lot of blokes get league opportunity, which is awesome for the footy club. So it was a tough managing year, but to get to the end and win, it was awesome. At halftime, McIntyre and the coaches said they would have been happy to be three goals behind South Bunbury heading into the final term, knowing they had the Breeze at their backs. But the side was just 2 points behind the Tigers at the final change, as McIntyre's troops dominated the final term with 7-1 to secure the win. In the third quarter, we just said to the players, let's just defend for 25 minutes, and if we can defend for 25 minutes, then we're going to be pretty close heading into the last, he said. Rolling into the last quarter, we were pretty close, and we said we just wanted to make sure we kept kicking goals, and that was all we talked about. Seeing the faces of his players after winning a grand final was a special moment, McIntyre said. It's very good. It's probably the best part of coaching, he said. I think when you get to sit back and look at them and see that they're all happy and celebrating and proud of each other, that's the reason why you coach.
7: 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It's your town talking. 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

0: Some of the best things in life can be hiding right there in plain sight. Jenny Shoes and Fashions is one of those shops. Come on down to the main street of Harvey and you'll find Jenny and the crew in there with the most amazing range of shoes and fashions for both men and women. If Jenny hasn't got it, it's not worth wearing. Come on into the main street of Harvey, make yourself known to Jenny and her team, and I'm sure that you'll be very impressed. Thanks very much to Jenny Shoes and Fashions for being an amazing sponsor of Harvey Community Radio.
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1: I'm Mark Dransfield. OpenAI, Anthropic, Google and Microsoft will face federal MPs in Sydney next week as Parliament's AI inquiry opens its public hearings. The Joint Select Committee on Artificial Intelligence has published its witness list for Tuesday, the first of four hearing days. The tech giants will follow morning sessions with the ABC, creative workers groups and copyright bodies. The federal opposition claims the government's punishing small business and customers over the card surcharge ban. The Prime Minister insists customers will pay less, with businesses now prevented from charging extra for Visa, MasterCard and EFTPOS transactions. But the opposition says the costs will be passed on to customers, while even the tax office will no longer accept credit card payments. Liberal leader Angus Taylor says the measure is misguided.
2: It is beyond comprehension. On the day that they impose these surcharges on small businesses, has decided that the ATO won't take credit card payments because they don't want the surcharges. I mean, seriously, you couldn't make it up.
1: Police believe a group of men accused of attacking two women in separate homes in Sydney Southwest targeted them because they were alone. A 31-year-old woman was threatened with a knife, sexually assaulted and robbed. Then 2 days later, a 32-year-old woman was assaulted and robbed. Sex Crime Squad Commander Virginia Gorman says they don't believe they were completely random attacks.
3: Believe that these men had done some research and they believe that these women might be home alone and they might have money on the premises. So they were specifically targeted.
1: Three people have been charged over an out-of-control party near Brisbane. Glass bottles were hurled at police when they arrived at the large gathering in Capalabar last month. A man suffered a suspected medical episode and a teenage boy was arrested for assault. A man and a woman, both in their 40s, will face court later this month. A 16-year-old boy has been dealt with under the Youth Justice Act. A floodwatch warning is in place for much of Victoria due to heavy rainfall over the past 24 hours. Melbourne experienced its wettest day in 2 years yesterday, with flooding trapping drivers across the city. David Crook, the senior meteorologist at the Weather Bureau, says more rain is on the way.
4: We've got a floodwatch broadly across much of the state, and that does include the sort of catchments down around the southeast and down towards the peninsula as well. Also the Barwon and the upper part of the Yarra River.
1: SpaceX has successfully launched NASA's Crew 13 mission to the International Space Station. The launch was 3 weeks behind schedule due to repairs to a leak in the rocket's fuel system. And in air entertainment news, Michael McDonald, the voice of the Doobie Brothers, has been reunited with the son he put up for adoption over 50 years ago. Michael Gosling recounts the first time he made contact with his famous father.
5: Tell me about yourself. What do you do? And so he said, well, I'm a musician. And he went on to tell me that, in fact, looks like we'll be touring this summer and we'll be stopping in St. Louis.
1: Father and son have now met in person. And another Hollywood movie will be filmed in Melbourne, starring Academy Award-winning actor Jamie Foxx. Deadlocked starts filming this month, with action sequences to be shot across Docklands, as well as the CBD and Port Melbourne. This is Air National News. There's already talk of some key wheeling and dealing behind the scenes, just a few days out from the AFL's trade period. Sarah Patterson reports.
6: Jack Bowes could be headed for a third AFL club, with AFL.com.au reporting the out-of-contract Geelong player has already requested a trade to Essendon. Bowes played just 9 senior games for the Cats this year. The Bombers were chasing the Queenslander in 2022 before he joined Geelong from the Suns. It's understood Essendon is still keen to add Bowes to its new-look midfield for 2027. While the Dockers have clarified they have not entertained a move for former Collingwood forward Bobby Hill, or made an approach to Sydney's Chad Warner after his season-ending ban at the Swans. Fremantle has also shut down any prospect of ruckman Sean Darcy switching clubs. Trade period officially gets underway this Monday at 9 a.m. Sarah Patterson, S Sport.
1: Turning to NRL, and a huge blow for the Sydney Roosters in the countdown to the grand final. Veteran utility Connor Watson has been ruled out of the decider against the Knights due to a head knock. An independent doctor refused to overturn last week's Category 1 concussion ruling. And in tennis, Alex de Minaur, Kimberly Birrell and Storm Hunter have all had wins at the China Open. Australian Independent Radio News.
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0: I tell you what, that is a very distinctive voice, very distinctive song. G'day, how you going? It's David Marshall, and this is Shire Chat. And we get together every week with our Shire of Harvey President, Councillor Michelle Campbell. G'day, Michelle.
1: Good morning, good afternoon, good afternoon, depending on when you're listening to it. Listeners, and David, how are you going?
0: I'm doing very well, and that's a nice little segue for the time, because it could be 11 o'clock on a Thursday you're listening to us, but then we get the replay 1 p.m. on a Friday afternoon as well. So before we go into your song, because it's a great song, by the way, fantastic song, just want to reflect what was only a week ago, you and I sitting here all dressed in purple.
1: Oh, I know. Now we've got a black armband, haven't we, on today? I know. The poor old Dockers.
0: Oh, wasn't it? So if you're a Docker supporter, it was very sad.
1: Can you hear it in my voice?
0: I can.
1: Listen, and, you know, watched the game, had the hot dogs, party pies, everything going, 5 minutes out. Stood up, walked outside thinking, we've got this. I'll come back in for the celebration.
0: Nice.
1: Walked back in and we lost. What happened?
0: I have no idea. But similarly, I think that's the way to focus on the what you had. I had the Chico rolls at our place.
1: Did you? Oh, I love the good old Chico rolls.
0: Exactly.
1: So, yeah.
0: A lot of exciting game, really exciting game.
1: Yes.
0: But, what happened? I think that's a bit of a forensic report going on at the Dockers HQ right at the moment as to what happened.
1: Where did we go wrong?
0: Oh,
1: crikey.
0: Never mind.
1: But always next year.
0: That's what we've been saying for a while now, haven't we, Michelle?
1: But we have.
0: I think we somehow believe it, or maybe not, but Anyway, there's no purple in here this morning.
1: No.
0: We'll wait for the next season to happen there. But welcome, everybody. It's great that you can join us. And as I said, we get together with our Shire of Harvey President, Councillor Michelle Campbell, every week, 11 a.m. on a Thursday, 1 p.m. on a Friday. It's Harvey Community Radio, 96.5 FM, and it's your town talking. And that's what we're going to be doing in a moment, because there's lots to talk about, and you've brought in a whole raft of stuff today, as you always do. But your choice of song, you've gone with that fantastic Dire Straits.
1: Oh, love a bit
0: Mark
1: of Dire
0: Knopfler.
1: Straits.
0: Man, good stuff. We were all rocking in here today. Money for Nothing. What's
1: Money
0: all that about?
1: Money for Nothing. Well, a bit later on I'll be talking about our community grants.
0: Great.
1: You know that some community groups might be looking at microwave ovens, colour TVs. Movies or in, new kitchen or something.
0: All of those above.
1: Perfect song. We'll have a chat about community grants.
0: All right. Sounds good. So we're coming down to community grants in a moment. But before that, I really love the fact that over a period of time, you come in and you chat about ideas or investigations or things that have been going on. And it's lovely to see that sort of project or whatever it may be progress. And there's one this morning that you've been talking about for a little while, and there's an expression of interest out for something. What's the EO out for?
1: Expression of interest for our housing advisory group.
0: Great.
1: So really excited about this new community group with councillors and staff involved, and it's a really great outcome from council. So we're seeking expressions of interest from community members to join our newly established housing advisory group, or the HAG.
0: The HAG. Nice. Sounds good.
1: And listen, this group will provide advice on, the need for affordable housing within our shire, over 55 housing, aged care accommodation, and the future housing needs and opportunities within our community. So really important group.
0: Yeah.
1: And some great information can be fed back through to council via this advisory group. So hoping that we get some responses from the community for our community reps.
0: Yeah, fantastic. And I mean, it is such a big subject, obviously, right across Australia, housing generally, but then put that alongside an ageing community, and so I'm sure every local authority and state and feds are all looking at this deeply.
1: Yes.
0: From a local perspective, and we've got some great examples locally as well within the Shire, what sort of person are you looking for?
1: Well, we're looking for people who have, firstly, an interest in this.
0: Yeah, sure.
1: Experience or lived experience in housing issues, and most importantly, want to contribute to the positive outcomes for the Shire of Harvey community.
0: Right.
1: So our community reps will be appointed for a 2-year term, and their commitment will basically be a quarterly meeting alongside our councillor reps, Shire representative, housing providers and government agencies. So applications for these positions close on the 20th of October.
0: Okay.
1: You can apply via the Shire of Harvey website, or if you need some more information, just ring 972 90 300.
0: Yep.
1: And they'll put you through to the relevant Shire staff to have a bit of a chat to. And, you know, I think at the end of the day, and you touched on it, David, you know, I listened to the ABC the other day, a report, and they were saying that birth rates are decreasing and our mature demographic is increasing. So the need for affordable housing and over 55 and aged care accommodation is only going to grow. So now's a great opportunity for the Shire to plan for that moving forward. So, yeah, really great opportunity, as I said, to shape the future of housing within the Shire of Harvey.
0: Yeah, incredible, exciting opportunity there, as you say. So, listeners, you know, if that's you, maybe you're the person that Michelle's described, someone who has an interest, has kind of lived experience in housing, and above all, I think you said, want to give a positive outcomes, if you like, then that's great. Obviously, go and, check that out. Otherwise, you might know of someone. It might be your next-door neighbour. It might be someone in your family, whatever. But, yeah, getting the right group of people
1: together.
0: This, yeah, very exciting.
1: Yeah, No, I look forward to these outcomes of this advisory group. And we're on our way already. Council has identified some land in Harvey for affordable housing, so we're working through that process now. So, but there will be need, the requirement and the need will only grow moving forward.
0: For sure.
1: So we want to be ahead of that wave if we can.
0: All right, no worries. Yes. So applications close, as the Shire President said, on the 20th of October 2026. You can check out the Shire's website or you can call 972 90 300, and you'll get a bit more information.
1: Yes.
0: But, yeah, that's very cool. And I look forward to just continuing to see how this one progresses because really exciting times. All right, well, you came in with Dire Straits Money for Nothing. So, as you said, to do with the community grants, and they are off and running.
1: They're open now.
0: Yeah.
1: So this is our second round. So listeners may recall that we've split the community grant funding process into two rounds.
0: Uh-huh.
1: So we're now opening up round two, and that means that funds are available for those community support grants up to $5,000.
0: Okay, yep.
1: And applications will close on the 6th of November.
0: Okay, sounds really good. Now, I know from being involved in grants previously and that sort of thing, you don't just walk up to the counter and they just hand you the $5,000.
1: Right out of check.
0: That's right, out of check. Nice. That sort of thing. There is a bit of a process. And what's the process involved with this particular grant?
1: I think the starting point for any community group is to book your project discussion session with our fabulous grants coordinator, Imani Harvey.
0: That's the one. Nice one, Imani.
1: And she is hosting one-on-one project discussion sessions throughout October, and that's just to help you navigate the application process, make sure that you have everything that's required for your project to be assessed.
0: Right.
1: Part of the eligibility criteria, or applicants applying for this round will be required to have discussed their application with Imani before submitting. So you need that tick in the box to say, yes, I've had that discussion with Imani. We meet all the criteria.
0: Yep.
1: We are eligible, and therefore you can click submit. Find out more information and guidelines and book your project discussion through the Shire of Harvey website.
0: Okay, sounds very good. Look, listeners, we're only two subjects in. If you've just joined us, this is called Shire Chat. Two subjects in, and twice the Shire President says, check the Shire's website. So that's kind of the takeaway message today, is everything we talk about today will be on the Shire's website, and you can get more information from there. I've been to many, many, and I'm sure you have the same, Michelle, over the years, many, many grant workshops on different things, whether it's Lottery West or department or communities or whatever. Every single one of them says, first thing first, contact the project coordinator or whatever their title is in there.
1: Yep.
0: So,
1: great, because you may need to provide additional information that can be done prior to you submitting your application, and therefore you save yourself a lot of effort and also Imani.
0: Yep, absolutely. All right. So that's the community grants. They're now open, and you've got through till the 6th of November 2026 to get that in, but make the phone call and and check out and have a chat with Imani.
1: Mm.
0: She's great.
1: Yeah.
0: She's lovely. Listen, look, it's worth the phone call just for that.
1: Just to have a meeting, with Imani and, just have a chat. And I know there's lots of community groups out there doing some fabulous stuff.
0: Mm.
1: So I'm sure, $5,000 or up to $5,000 will help you along delivering your events or whatever it may be that you're considering.
0: Yeah. Think of Dire Straits, money for nothing, folks. That's the way. That's why you come in with it. Hey, one thing I do know at this period of time, it's school holiday time started, and our libraries will be pumping right across the Shire. Mm. Australian libraries got an author talk coming up.
1: Yeah, and we do a number of these in both of our libraries, and they're really well attended. So if you're a fan of great Australian fiction, there's a special author talk at the Australian Library. So the best-selling Australian author, Fiona MacArthur, will be visiting the library to discuss her latest novel, and it's called The Featherwood Beekeeper.
0: Interesting.
1: Hear about the inspiration behind the story, Fiona's writing journey, and the characters and themes that have captured the hearts of the readers across Australia. Sounds really interesting.
0: It does sound really interesting, and it's always great to get those other, aspects and perspectives of an author.
1: Yes.
0: We know how they finished up with the book, this one called The Featherwood Beekeeper. All right, keep an eye out for that one. There's a little bit of a uptick on this one as well, if you go along.
1: A little bit of incentive to go along, a little bonus. So everyone who attends will go in the draw to win a beautiful diamond bee necklace. Wow.
0: What is that? It's a necklace.
1: It's a necklace, a diamond bee necklace.
0: Wow.
1: Well, you have to go along, have a listen, go in the draw. So the event takes place on Saturday the 10th of October, so not that far away, at 10 a.m, and it's completely free.
0: Right,
1: so,
0: cool.
1: So books will be available for purchase on the day thanks to Dimmicks Busselton. And, of course, you have to book your place because I think they like to put on a couple of biscuits and a cuppa or something as well. So please contact or drop into the Australian Library. The contact number is 9797 4590, but I'm sure they'd love you just to pop into the library, see what's happening, and register your attendance.
0: Go and see Lainey and the crew down there and you will be welcomed every single time. I love going into that place and they're always, the staff, very welcoming. So good stuff. All right, so that's a Australian author, Fiona MacArthur, having a an author's talk, and it's on Saturday the 10th of October at 10 a.m, and as the Shire President said, just contact the Australian Library and book your place there. But that sounds cool. And just maybe someone could let us know, who actually goes. I might even try and go myself. But what is a diamond bee necklace? Does it look like?
1: What's
0: it'd be great
1: look
0: to
1: like?
0: See a photo of that.
1: Yes. Yep. So maybe we'll ask the library staff to let us know.
0: Pop us through a photo or two. Sounds good. And we can describe it on air. Sounds good. All right, Binning Up. I love talking about Binning Up. Oh, you often want to bring in stuff that's going on in Binning Up, and there is plenty there.
1: Yes.
0: We've got a bit of a beach clean-up coming up.
1: They do. So these community people are looking after the 42 kilometres pristine coastline
0: done,
1: that we
0: guys.
1: Have. Yes. Yeah, so, listen, help keep our coastline beautiful at the Tangaroa, and I hope I've pronounced that correctly, Blue Beach Clean-Up for this October.
0: Uh-huh.
1: So the Binning Up Coast Care and Environment Group is holding a Tangaroa Blue Beach Cleanup, and everybody is welcome. So regardless of where you live, you don't have to be a Binning Up resident. You can pop out there and help. So the cleanup will be held on Sunday, the 18th of October from 9 a.m. The volunteers meet at the main Binning Up car park.
0: Yep.
1: You just got to bring a hat, your water bottle, and, of course, gloves, because you just never know what you're going to be picking up. And, of course, for all your hard work picking up the rubbish and cleaning up our beach, there'll be a sausage sizzle afterwards.
0: You got me right there. That was the one. Say no more. Where do I start?
1: Yeah, and of course, the Shire of Harvey is really proud to support this community event, so we really hope to see people out there. Sunday the 18th of October, David.
0: Perfect.
1: 9 a.m.
0: Sounds good. Yep. Yeah, that bit's the worry. Sunday and 9 a.m, those two.
1: Yeah.
0: Sometimes don't go together for me, but anyway. But no, that sounds great. All right, so especially those, who may be in and around that Binning Up, Mile Up area.
1: Yes.
0: But as you said, open for anybody to go out there, and I think we all feel a bit of responsibility, for keeping the place clean, don't we? So our beautiful coastline, so
1: go and do our bit out there at Binning Up.
0: Sounds good.
1: Yes.
0: Sounds really good indeed. Okay. I feel like I'm repeating myself, but you do really seem to have certain things that you bring into the show, and I know local business is something that's very much
1: close to my heart.
0: Thank you.
1: There we go.
0: Why aren't you driving this show?
1: No.
0: Nothing like a radio host who runs out of words. But anyway, thank you so much for that. We've got a conference coming up for Innovative Industries. You want to tell us a bit about that?
1: Listen, and this is really just for info for our listeners.
0: Gotcha.
1: But the Innovative Industries of the Future Conference, called the IF Conference, is taking place this October. And it brings together industry leaders, our innovators and community stakeholders from across our southwest region.
0: Yep.
1: So the Shire of Harvey is what we call an expert sponsor.
0: Oh,
1: so we
0: nice.
1: Haven't gone for colours. We've gone for levels of experience. But anyway,
0: yep.
1: expert sponsor of the conference. And as a result, we have the opportunity to showcase some innovation in our region through our industry tours.
0: Right.
1: So they do a number of industry tours as
0: yep.
1: part of this conference. So we've been coordinating with the Southwest Development Commission to showcase both Harvey Beef and Harvey Cheese, which I was there a couple of weeks ago, and the innovation around the use of byproducts in their operations in the circular economy of in the Southwest.
0: All right. Yeah.
1: So
0: yeah.
1: basically, in short, there'll be a busload of people, representatives from industry and local government and the like, doing a tour as part of this conference.
0: Yep.
1: And we are really pleased to be showcasing both Harvey Beef and Harvey Cheese and what innovation they have brought to their operations recently.
0: Yeah.
1: And showcasing that.
0: And I think that whole thing with byproducts, you know, there's so much more awareness these days of, well, you produce something and then it produces something along the way. What can I do with that along the way, because it's so important. We used to, once upon a time, turf it. That's what we used to do, chuck it out, but not anymore. So
1: so Harvey Cheese, I mean, you know, it's gin, isn't it?
0: Absolutely.
1: I believe. Not that I've tasted it, but I've eaten the cheese, but I haven't tried the gin yet.
0: Well,
1: so
0: I've eaten the cheese and drank the gin, and they're both pretty good.
1: Maybe we're on a bus, so maybe I can this time.
0: Well, that's true, because you were saying before how being an expert sponsor, which is the terminology there, we get a little bit more leverage around that as well. So what's happening outside of the actual conference?
1: Yeah, so and delegates will also receive a tour of our Shire's urban expansion area as well.
0: Right.
1: So, and this includes the expansion in the Treendale South.
0: Yep.
1: And the future Treendale East development. So really big, huge housing developments for our Shire. And our team will also be on the ground at the conference, so we get a bit of turf, if you like, at the conference. And we'll be distributing our latest Invest Harvey Region brochures. So for those that are listening, if you're attending the conference, make sure you stop by and say hello to the Shire team. So there may be some industry reps that are attending the conference.
0: Yep.
1: If you see a bus going around dropping in at Harvey Beef or Harvey Cheese, stop and say hello. And, we'll be showcasing our Shire, so I'm really proud of that.
0: Yeah, and that's exactly what it sounds like, a big showcase, big promotion of everything that is going on around our Shire, and a lot to be proud of and a lot of learnings within that as well.
1: Yes.
0: So, cool. That's the Innovative Industries of the Future, the IF Conference
1: that's coming up.
0: Yep, focusing on Harvey Beef and Harvey Cheese, which is that's fantastic, really good. Look, we're into spring, it's that jewel bar season, as that's called, in there, and the nights are starting to get a little bit warmer, or the days are getting a little bit warmer, nights getting a little bit longer, which is great, and I'm already starting to hear a few bzzz around the place. The mozzies are out and about already, so a little bit of help in that context.
1: Yeah. And certainly with the rain that we've had recently as well, so there'll be water lying around, which the mosquitoes love. Let's keep those mosquitoes away this season. So local businesses and community groups can now request free
0: that's a nice one.
1: Repellent dispensers from the Department of Health. So perfect for those sporting clubs, you know, our caravan parks, any community groups that are holding outdoor events. The dispenser is easy to install. It's lockable. It's durable design and comes with the initial repellent supply.
0: Uh-huh.
1: So you just need to go to the Department of Health website, which is health.wa.gov.au, to order yours.
0: All right.
1: I think we'll throw that on the Shire website as well.
0: Yeah. Sounds good.
1: So for some info. But,
0: fantastic.
1: Yeah, let's fight these mosquitoes.
0: All right, so free repellent dispensers. And anything with free is a good thing as well. You got me at free sausage sizzle before
1: at
0: the other one. So there's a theme going on there. But as the show president said, go to health.wa.gov.au. Pretty simple. And you'll be directed to get your free dispenser.
1: Mm.
0: Hey, I know you always try and bring upbeat stuff to Shire Chat. You're always trying to fly the flag for all the great things that are going on with the Shire of Harvey, but occasionally you have to bring a bit of a downer in there. And we've had some damage to a cricket pitch at the Leshnot Recreation Park, which is, as a cricketer. Well, a former cricketer. You know, I haven't played for a while, but come on.
1: I would be if you could be.
0: Yeah,
1: out there.
0: Exactly that. Yeah. I just find this so disheartening.
1: Yeah.
0: But anyway, what's happening?
1: Yeah, listen, it is really extremely disappointing to see that significant damage caused to the cricket pitch on Oval 3 at the Leshnot Recreation Park. It's been out on our social medias, pages and the like. So, you know, this pitch represents countless volunteer hours of hard work and dedication from our local cricketing volunteers and sporting clubs. And all of that hard work to nurture this, and I don't know much about cricket pitches and the like, but I know that they are very passionate about their pitches, and all of that effort has been undone by this really reckless and disrespectful act of vandalism. So the matter is now with the police, and you may have seen some police messaging on social media looking for any information or knowledge or CCTV footage or video footage or whatever, asking or pleading with the community to contact Crime Stoppers. You can do that either online at crimestopperswa.com.au. I'll say that again, crimestopperswa, all one word, .com.au, or call 1800 333 000. And reports can be made anonymously.
0: That's a hard one to kick out. Yep, yep.
1: But listen, so disappointing for the Leshnot Cricket Club because I know that they put a lot of time and effort into getting everything ready for the season, and to have all that hard work undone by this senseless act. So disappointing and not a really good reflection on our community. And it was only a couple of weeks ago I spoke about some vandalism that was done along Leshnot area there with signage and the like was taken down. So hopefully this is not a trend and we can nip it in the bud. And if you are responsible, own up to it and let's get it stopped.
0: Yep. Well said. Yeah, I just think vandalism, graffiti, all of those things, whether they're on shops or parks and gardens or in our public buildings or in this case a cricket pitch, it is. It's deflating. Yep. It really is. So
1: and they, you know, the ratepayer's paying for it at the end of the day to rectify it. So the cost is not borne by the Shire. Yeah. Well, it is, but it is borne by the ratepayer to rectify it. So own up.
0: Own up. That would be the best thing. That would be the best thing. Admit a mistake and then go from there. If not, if you know something about it, as the Shire President said, you can get online, crimestopperswa, or one word, .com.au, or 1-800-333-000, and you can make those reports anonymously. So
1: you say that a lot better than me.
0: Okay. I got one
1: well
0: good
1: done.
0: Thing. We'll back each other up here. We got each other's back. That's the main thing. Good stuff. All right, let's move on to something that's far more positive, and that is you don't have to always go whatever, 3, 4, 5 hours up north or east. I mean, I love doing that. I'm not knocking that. To have a look at wildflowers because we got a heaps of them around
1: here.
0: We
1: have, don't we? So spring is one of the most beautiful times of the year to explore our wonderful Harvey region. So from August through to November, you know, our landscape just comes alive with colourful wildflowers, with Australia's southwest home to thousands of those unique species found nowhere else in the world.
0: All those
1: little miniature orchids and whatever that, you know, you've got to really look closely when you're doing these bush walks, but they're there.
0: Spider orchids and donkey orchids and all the different
1: kangaroo paws.
0: Yeah, of all
1: moment.
0: Different colours and all sorts of stuff. So, yeah, beautiful time. We've been in the Cartagena Danju that listeners may be aware of that's been going on. We've been studying seeing the plants and animals during Julbar, the Noongar name for this time, springtime. So

0: Park and the Wardandy Nature Reserve. So just a few.
1: Yeah.
0: So just remember, take photos, not the flowers.
1: Gotcha.
0: Picking native wildflowers in WA is illegal and does attract some significant fines.
1: All right.
0: Huge fines.
1: You've been warned.
0: So take your camera or your phone.
1: Yeah.
0: Just take photos or just go and appreciate them at this time of year.
1: And obviously this time of year is reflective of how you've described the Shire of Harvey many times on this show. Basically from the hills to the coast.
0: Yeah.
1: Because we've got so much diversity in our the topography. There's another one for you.
0: I know.
1: The anonymous topography of the Shire.
0: Yeah.
1: That, yeah,
0: lots
1: all
0: of
1: these different plants.
0: Yeah. So if you go up in the ranges of the hinterland, you'll see a lot different flora
1: than
0: as you move further to the coastal strip. So, we're very, very fortunate. Make the most of it. Hopefully the rain's going to stop and the sunshine comes out. And go and have a look at these places that I've named, but just go and enjoy it.
1: Mm. Her eyes are lighting up here, listeners. So I'm getting the feeling that springtime might be a bit of a favourite season for our Shire president. So sounds pretty good. All right. Again, big show, lots on the go, really exciting stuff. One little downer, two little downers because the Dockers lost, but that's all right.
0: There's always
1: can't
0: next
1: do much
0: year.
1: About
0: that. Think of positive.
1: She's onto it.
0: Yep.
1: Any extras?
0: I do.
1: Great.
0: So the Binning Up time capsule.
1: Wow.
0: Yes. So this is being revealed this weekend.
1: Cool.
0: On the Saturday, the 3rd of October. 3 p.m. It's going to be dug up. It was buried some 25 years ago in 2001. So Saturday, 3rd of October, 3 p.m. Bring a picnic afternoon tea if you want to have a chat and hang around. I've cooked some biscuits yesterday, so we'll see how they go. Anyway, Binning Up time capsule. I remember we did the one in Harvey.
1: Yeah.
0: How long ago was that? 18 months?
1: Something
0: two
1: like
0: years
1: that.
0: Ago,
1: yeah.
0: Something
1: yeah,
0: like
1: Australia.
0: That.
1: Yeah.
0: Yeah. And I think there were photos of you with hair.
1: There was. Yes. Yeah. That's how long ago it was. We were worried that there might be a giant silverfish in there and there'd be nothing left. So hopefully there's nothing in the Binning Up one. But that's incredibly exciting.
0: I know. It is exciting. So, what were you doing 2001, David?
1: Yeah.
0: Who can remember?
1: Still barracking for the Dockers.
0: Yes, probably the same here. Yeah, shame. So 25 years ago, it would be really exciting to see
1: so much change
0: what
1: in that
0: they
1: period
0: reveal.
1: Of time. Yeah.
0: Yeah. And, of course, we've touched on it, the school holidays, moving into the second week of the school holidays. So, if the kids are getting a bit impatient or on your nerves, we touched on it. Our libraries are doing some great activities, our CRCs. HRCC.
1: Got lots of little kids around there this week.
0: Busy.
1: So,
0: have a look at our websites and there might be something there for your kids to do, but go along and enjoy it.
1: Okay, fantastic. So, another great wrap of stuff that's going on around the Shire every week, new stuff. I don't know how you gather all this information, but you're on top of it, so which is good. So if you've just joined us, you've come in, you might be one of those people that Michelle's just talking about, a holiday maker in the area or whatever. So much to see and do around the Shire of Harvey, some great places, some fantastic people, and we're really glad that you can join us. So you've been listening to Shire Chat. We come to you every Thursday at 11 a.m. and then you get a replay 1 p.m. on the Friday, which is fantastic because that means the weekend's coming. It's Harvey Community Radio 96.5 FM. It's your town talking. That's what we've been doing, talking with our Shire of Harvey President Councillor Michelle Campbell, who came in with a great song, Money for Nothing, Dire Straits. I'm sure you're going out with a great song, but I have no idea what it is or why you've chosen. What's happening?
0: I'm going out with a little help from my friends.
1: Nice.
0: By the Beatles.
1: Yep.
0: And this is just for, not just, but for the community beach cleanup at Binning Up.
1: Cool.
0: Or get all your friends out there.
1: Yeah.
0: It's a great thing and cleaning up our beaches. So go out there with a little help from your friends. Hopefully we'll get a great turnout.
1: She does it to me every week, listeners. Pulls the song out and then goes for somewhere where I'm going, I didn't know that.
0: How did you do that?
1: But you did it beautifully. So, all right, fantastic. We'll join you again next week.
0: We will.
1: Look forward to that, Michelle.
0: Thank you.
1: Looking forward to it already. All right, thanks, listeners. Really enjoyed the opportunity to be with you again this week. You've been listening to Shire Chat. We'll catch you next week. We're going out with A Little Help from My Friends. Great Beatles song. Catch you next week.
0: Cheers.
1: Bye.

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1: I'm Mark Dransfield. A dual Russian Australian citizen is reappearing in court, charged with attempting to engage in foreign interference. Amy Drew has more from Brisbane.
2: The 27-year-old Victorian resident was arrested in Sumner in August following an investigation by the AFP and ASIO. Authorities allege he sought to pass information about Ukrainian military personnel, locations and operations to people he believed were linked to Russian intelligence. Investigators allege the man travelled to Russia in October 2024 and undertook military-style training. He is facing one count of attempting to engage in intentional foreign interference, which carries a maximum penalty of 20 years imprisonment.
1: Four people have been charged after police allegedly seized Queensland police uniforms during a drug and firearms investigation in northern New South Wales. Police say the uniforms were found alongside 4 kilos of cocaine and methamphetamine, 6 rifles and ammunition in 2 vehicles at Benora Point. The group faced court yesterday. All were refused bail. A Victorian mayor has been found not guilty of punching a masked protester at a post-election celebration. Yarra Mayor Stephen Jolly was facing a single count of unlawful assault related to an incident that occurred at a Fitzroy venue in 2024. A court heard the prosecution failed to prove beyond reasonable doubt that the contact to the face had been intentional. Jolly, who pleaded not guilty to the offence, spoke outside court following the verdict.
3: Very relieved. It's been over my head for the last 2 years, pretty much since I got elected as mayor. It's been sort of Damocles over my head. I think the lesson is that you can't just mask up, gatecrash a private event, terrorise the attendees and think you can get away with it. So the whole thing, in my way of looking at it, was more political rather than about justice.
1: Increased shark activity means Surf Life Saving WA has cancelled this year's State Endurance Championships. More from Sean Bindley.
4: The event was scheduled for October 10 at City Beach, but the recent presence of a dead whale has attracted too many sharks to the area. While the carcass has been removed, byproducts of the decomposing body have leaked into the sand and surrounding water. City of Perth Surf Club President Owen McKenna says safety at the event was too difficult to guarantee.
5: It's not the traditional style surf carnival that a lot of people will be familiar with. They're, as the name would suggest, endurance. So it's a lot longer format. People are in the water for a lot longer. So it's a lot harder to manage from an ocean surveillance water safety perspective.
1: Overseas now, and lawyers for an American woman who survived an execution attempt by lethal injection in the US state of Tennessee say she's alive and receiving medical treatment. The BBC's Ione Wells is outside the hospital where she's being treated.
6: Krista Pike's attorneys say that she is now receiving life-saving care, although her specific condition and the hospital she is in remain confidential. They added that it is such an unknown what she will remember and what damage was done to her brain. It's unclear what went wrong, as the curtain on her execution was closed before she was taken into hospital. But there are various theories, including that a proper line to her veins was not established. This failed execution has left everyone here unhappy. Supporters of it, like her victim's mother, say the whole thing is a mess. Critics of the death penalty say this is an example of unnecessary pain and suffering.
1: This is Air National News. Hawthorn could have the best forward line depth in the AFL next season, Eddie Summerfield reports.
7: Kel Shadier managed just 5 games this year for Hawthorn, with the 21-year-old forward believing he can crack the Hawks' stacked forward line to feature Ben King, Jack Gunston and Marbior Chole in 2027, turning down interest from Melbourne among several other clubs. Free agency is now open. Toby Green's move from the Giants' captaincy to Geelong complete on a 3-year deal, while Sydney forward Joel Amati will join Carlton. Eddie Summerfield, Melbourne.
1: NRL and Knights legend Andrew Johns believes Kalyn Ponga can lead Newcastle to its first premiership in 25 years. The rugby league immortal captained the club when it last won a grand final in 2001. Johns says the fullback's game has gone to another level.
8: There's been a different personality the last 18 months. And from people within the club, they said every day he's driving those standards. So if your captain and your best player is doing that, and not only that, putting his body on the line and smashing blokes, they follow.
1: Meantime, veteran Roosters utility Connor Watson has been ruled out of the decider due to a head knock. And in cricket, Nick Madanson and Sam Harper have been added to Australia's test squad for the tour of South Africa as cover for several injury concerns. A fractured finger has ruled Josh Inglis out of the first test, and Cam Green has picked up an abdominal strain. Australian Independent Radio News.
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1: This is Air News Western Australia. I'm Sean Bindley. Surf Life Saving WA has cancelled this year's State Endurance Championships. The event was scheduled for October 10 at City Beach, but the recent presence of a dead whale has attracted too many sharks to the area. While a carcass has been removed, byproducts of the decomposing body have leaked into the sand and surrounding water. City of Perth Surf Club President Owen McKenna says safety at the event was too difficult to guarantee.
2: It's not the traditional style surf carnival that a lot of people will be familiar with. They're, as the name would suggest, endurance. So it's a lot longer format. People are in the water for a lot longer. So it's a lot harder to manage from an ocean surveillance water safety perspective.
1: Another three people have died on the state's roads overnight after two separate crashes in the regions. Jamie Smith reports.
3: Two drivers were killed when their cars caught fire after colliding near Boddington around 8:30 last night. Police say a grey Holden Commodore and a grey Ford Falcon crashed on Pinjarra Williams Road and both people died at the scene. Around 90 minutes earlier in Port Hedland, a motorbike collided with a white Toyota Land Cruiser near the intersection of Cook Point Drive and Wilson Road. The man on the bike died at the scene. Anyone with information on either of the crashes is urged to contact Crime Stoppers. Jamie Smith, Perth.
1: Police continue to question two people over a shooting in the Midwest on Wednesday. It's alleged a 32-year-old man was shot in the leg by people known to him in Moonyanooka near Geraldton. A 30-year-old man has been remanded in custody after fronting court yesterday, charged with intent to harm and willfully destroying evidence. Two men aged 34 and 41 are in custody and assisting police with their inquiries. A 21-year-old man is accused of filming a woman inside a public toilet in Perth. Police say at around 5:30 on Sunday, September 20, the accused went to the toilets of a burger restaurant in Forest Chase and used his phone to film a female inside a cubicle. The man also allegedly entered the female bathrooms in a nearby department store. Anyone who may have attended these bathrooms between 3:45 and 5 p.m. on Sunday, September 20, is asked to call police. The Wattle Grove man will face court on October 21. In sport, Jack Finney is back in Victoria after meeting with West Coast. The 32-year-old was told to look elsewhere by the Melbourne Demons despite having 2 years remaining on his contract and has been linked with a move west and also with the Bombers. Viney says while a move looks likely, joining West Coast would be a family decision.
4: Yeah, obviously a lot to weigh up, but bit of a look around last couple of days, bit to think about with the family and hopefully make a decision soon. It's a great club, big club. Obviously a family decision's going to be a big one, so all weighed up with the wife and the kids and the extended family.
1: In basketball, Wildcats recruit Brandon Knight won't be available for tonight's clash with the South East Melbourne Phoenix. The point guard only arrived in Perth on Wednesday after he was signed by the club early last month. Coach John Reilly says there's no point in rushing the 34-year-old.
5: We have to allow this to organically happen. Like, he has his role to play in it, but then also we can't forget about the rest of his teammates and what they've done up to this point. So we just got to let it formulate, and that's where there's a level of confidence with his experience and who he is as a player.
1: The Cats lost to the Phoenix by 21 points in their last meeting in round one at the arena. Tip-off is at 7:30. This is Air News Western Australia.
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9: Well, hello, beautiful souls. My name's Marnes, and I have a powerful hour of mantra with music for you today. Today's mantra is inspiration. I'll be playing some inspiring music with quotes to inspire your day. One of my favourite quotes is, you're never too old to set another goal or to dream a new dream. That's from C.S. Lewis. We have an hour of Michael Jackson, Katrina and the Waves, Sandy Tong, Wilson Phillips, few oldies and a few good themes. 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It's your town talking.

That was Beautiful Dave by U2. You are listening to Manza's Mantras with Music. Today's day is inspiration. Who are you inspiring to be, or who inspires you? That is the question. Coming up, we'll have some Wilson Phillips. Hold on. You're listening to Harvey Community Radio 96.5. It's your town talking.

That was Wilson Phillips, Hold On. You're listening to Marnes' Mantras with Music. Today's mantra is inspiration. 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It's your town talking.

0: That was Johnny Farnham, You're the Voice. Classic. Love a good old Johnny Farnham. Another inspiration, you're listening to Manja's Mantras with Music, is when you rise in the morning, think of what a privilege it is to be alive, to think, to enjoy, and to love. Marcus. Another one, I have no idea who it is, but I love that one too. Now today, with inspiration, who are you inspiring or who inspires you? What sort of inspirational day can you achieve and can you do? So thank you for listening to Manja's Mantras with Music. 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It's your town talking.
1: 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We're playing the best music and remember, it's your town talking. Oh, wow.

0: That was I Wish I Was a Punk Rocker by Sandy Tom. You're listening to Marnes' Mantras with Music. Today's mantra is inspiration. So either you run the day or the day runs you. That is a pretty good inspirational quote for today. So what we have coming up, we're going to put some Kelly Clarkson on and some Pink. Get your music grooving with some inspiration.
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Good old Kelly Clarkson with Stronger. Yes, we are, each and every day, Harvey community. You're listening to Manza's Mantras with Music. Inspiration is the key, and I have picked the songs that I feel is inspirational to me and for me.

0: That was Katrina and the Waves, Walking on Sunshine. Thank you for joining me today and listening to Harvey Community Radio 96.5 FM. Coming up, we'll have a song that I'm dedicating to Hayley. It's from K-pop Demon Hunters.
1: Nothing but the truth now. Nothing but

That was What It Sounds Like by K-Pop Demon Hunters. That was for you, Hayley. Next coming up, I would like to do a tribute. It's from Glenn Hansard. Glenn was an Irish singer, songwriter and actor. He passed away on the 29th of July this year at the age of 56 from a motorbike accident in Dublin where he was born. He was an inspirational man who had achieved so much in his short life, as he was one of my inspirations in singing songwriting. This song is called Falling Slowly by Glenn Hansard.

Well, that was Falling Slowly by Glenn Hansard. The next one I'm going to dedicate this one to is Pauline. Pauline and I had a great song coming up every time we were working together. Every time this song came on, we knew it was going to be busy. All right, this is called Ring of Fire by Johnny Cash.

fire, and it burns, burns, burns. The ring of fire, the ring of fire, the ring of fire.

That was Ring of Fire by Johnny Cash. Good times, Pauline, good times. And then we had Michael Jackson, Man in the Mirror. Thank you for listening to Monster's Mantra with Music on Harvey Community Radio 96.5 FM. It's your town talking. And remember, no act of kindness, no matter how small, is ever wasted. So you enjoy your day, beautiful souls, even a smile can brighten someone's day. And on that note, I'm going to leave you with a classic from John Lennon, Imagine.

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1: Hello there, I'm Terry Daniel. The Albanese government is defending a decision by the tax office not to accept credit card payments from December. It follows a decision to ban the surcharge on Visa, MasterCard and FPOS transactions. The ATO says only 2.3% of businesses pay tax bills using a credit card. A flood watch warning is in place for much of the state of Victoria due to heavy rainfall over the past 24 hours. Melbourne has experienced its wettest day in 2 years, with flooding trapping drivers across the city. David Crook, senior meteorologist at the Weather Bureau, says more rain is on the way this weekend.
2: We've got a flood watch broadly across much of the state, and that does include the sort of catchments down around the southeast and down towards the peninsula as well, also the Barwon and the upper part of the Yarra River.
1: Queensland's construction industry is continuing the call for more skilled workers as major infrastructure projects ramp up ahead of the 2032 Olympics. Forecasting from Master Builders Queensland shows home building has hit a 10-year high, but the state is forecast to fall nearly 42,000 homes short of the National Housing Accord target over 5 years. General Manager of Policy and Advocacy, Diane Johnson, says they've been working towards a solution for some time.
3: The positive we have out of this is we know what we need to do. We need to tackle productivity. We have already had a lot of progress towards, with the government putting out their productivity report, pulling back on the CFMEU going into administration has had huge benefits for construction sites.
1: The Queensland Olympics and Paralympics Minister is remaining tight-lipped on what the complete 2032 Games emblem looks like. Four individual pieces have been unveiled so far, three rose and gold curved shapes and one circular piece with a small cutout. The fifth element will be revealed on the Gold Coast this weekend. Tim Mander has offered a hint, saying it's an item the world will picture when they think of Queensland.
4: The emblem's a really important part of the Games. It's going to be the symbol that is synonymous with the Brisbane 2032 Games. You're going to see it everywhere, and it's what will be remembered for decades to come as well.
1: The New South Wales state government has been advised of another website breach by an OpenAI agent. In a statement, the government says the model accessed a National Parks and Wildlife Service web application containing historical information and data about fires in New South Wales. It's understood the incident occurred in June, but OpenAI only reported it this week. The last drive-in cinema in New South Wales is throwing a final hurrah for the NRL Grand Final. The Head and Greta Drive-In in the Hunter Valley will be broadcasting the game for thousands of fans who missed out on tickets. The facility is due to close next month in November. Owner Scott Seddon says it's an event they've always wanted to hold.
5: Every year when we come to State of Origin, we say, oh, if the deciders are, if the third games are decided, we'll cross to it. We've never actually done it. And then, of course, when the Knights were headed for the grand final, we had to say, well, hey, let's do it.
1: Finally, to the Australian share market, the All Ords closed up 60 points at 88.54. And one Australian dollar was buying 69.4 US cents. This is AIR National News. There's already talk of some key wheeling and dealing behind the scenes, just a few days out from the AFL's trade period. Sarah Patterson has more.
6: Jack Bowes could be headed for a third AFL club, with AFL.com.au reporting the out-of-contract Geelong player has already requested a trade to Essendon. Bowes played just 9 senior games for the Cats this year. The Bombers were chasing the Queenslander in 2022 before he joined Geelong from the Suns. It's understood Essendon is still keen to add Bowes to its new-look midfield for 2027. While the Dockers have clarified they have not entertained a move for former Collingwood forward Bobby Hill or made an approach to Sydney's Chad Warner after his season-ending ban at the Swans. Fremantle has also shut down any prospect of ruckman Sean Darcy switching clubs. Trade period officially gets underway this Monday at 9 a.m. Sarah Patterson, AIR Sport.
1: NRL and Sydney Roosters legend Brad Fittler believes the side has timed its run perfectly heading into Sunday's grand final against the Newcastle Knights. Trent Robinson's side will start overwhelming favourites at the Olympic Stadium. Fittler has told Nine they had to work hard at the start of the season to build their team chemistry.
7: They got flogged a couple of times when they were trying to work out the Daly Cherry Evans and Sam Walker combination, and had a couple of big runs. They won 6 in a row, then 8 in a row. And I think that sort of proved to them that they're ready to go this year.
1: Australian Independent Radio News.

glad to have you aboard. For most people, the story of Carlos Santana begins at Woodstock in 1969, where his electrifying performance introduced the world to one of the greatest guitarists of all time. From Black Magic Woman and Oi Como Va to Smooth and Maria Maria, Carlos's music has become part of the soundtrack of our lives.

0: global success lies a story that far fewer people know. As a child, Carlos was abused, leaving him angry, fearful, and searching for meaning. It was a spiritual awakening in the early 70s that transformed not only the man, but also the music. Since then, his belief in compassion, forgiveness, meditation, and the power of light has shaped every aspect of his life and career. In this deeply personal conversation, Carlos opens up about the childhood trauma he's carried for decades, the spiritual teachers who changed his life, why he believes love is stronger than fear, and how those beliefs continue to inspire the music he creates today. This is Carlos Santana, as you've probably never heard him before.
1: Hi, Sandy. Hi. It's always an honor and a compliment. I'm not sick and tired of this guy, Santana. He's quite the guy, this Mexican dude. So I'm having fun. I try to make every day with purity and innocence, so everything becomes fresh and new. Nothing becomes predictable or pathetic. I don't have that kind of lifestyle mentality. I have a victorious mentality.
2: I love that, and I really want to know more about that. When did you first get into this spiritualism?
1: In 1972, because I discovered a book about the autobiography of a yogi. And because of him and John McLaughlin, I discovered a teacher named Sri Chinmoy. Across the street from the United Nations, there was a church. And through him, I learned how to discipline myself, discipline my mind, and I was able to believe that I have the capacity to not become one of those persons who suicides. We call it modify your mindset, change your destiny. We can create fear into joy.
2: Were you a religious person before that, or were you in danger of coming to a bad end yourself, given the world that you were associating with?
1: Well, I was indoctrinated when I was a kid with the Catholic thing, and that didn't work for me. So I searched for other philosophies, and I discovered Hinduism and Buddhism, and I discovered that the God that I love is a very compassionate, loving, unconditional, universal love. So to me, love is more important than fear. I want people to say, heaven is not a condition or a destination. It's a choice.

0: you turned to all of this and you started searching for some meaning in your life, was it difficult to find, or were you influenced by people like George Harrison, who was already doing that at the time? Who were your main mentors?
1: Thank you for asking. It was a collaboration of different people, like Aretha Franklin with her album Amazing Grace and the songs that she did, songs from Carole King, you know, You Got a Friend. Aretha Franklin could convert an unbeliever really, really quick, you know, because Aretha Franklin will help you feel your heart. So the combination of Aretha Franklin, John Coltrane, yes, George Harrison, Within Without, we were talking about the space between, you know. So I had a lot of help with other humans pointing the way for me to find my heart center.

0: would you describe who Carlos Santana is today?
1: I would say Carlos Santana is an entity that is very consistent with bringing a sound resonance vibration that elevates people out of their misery, out of their bad choices. Carlos Santana is a positive force because I love John Coltrane. So I believe also that one positive thought can create millions of positive vibrations. So Santana is more than a guitar player. He's a force of nature that, like Jimi Hendrix or Stevie Ray, I can wake people up with the sound of the power of music to remind you, woman or man, or whatever you think you are, into believing again that you are worthy of your light and being divine. You are divine. Everyone has access to create blessings and miracles. So I say this, it's a blessing to be a blessing.

0: Carlos, how did the music itself change as your beliefs grew?
1: Well, the music changed because I embraced so many things so much that from Abraxas to Welcome, it was a big, giant leap. A lot of people told me that I was committing career suicide because they wanted me to keep cranking up more Abraxas, more Abraxas, more Abraxas. And I said, no, that was done. I can't repeat Oye Como Va over and over in Black Magic Woman because Maria is waiting over there and Smooth is waiting over there, you know? So I have to grow. Even a turtle has to stick his neck out to get a hit.

0: growth is very natural, very normal, because I discovered that I love God a lot. And I discovered that God loves me a lot. I discovered that God created the world round so we could all have center stage. So the thing that I discover is a different paradigm, a different narrative. I discovered to learn to read the Urantha book, A Course in Miracles, and books that helped me better myself as a human being.
1: And how did that translate to the music then?
0: It's still very sensuous, because that's what it is. Santana is a very sensuous music because the rhythm's from Africa. But at the same time, most of the songs, we talk about light, about the light in you, the light that we can bring to the world to heal, correct nations, families, individuals, just be better as a human being.

Everything changed for me when I became aware that the more I read about light, the more light was coming out of me. If it blinds you and it upsets you, put some shades, you know. And I have had my share of people who are really angry at me, you know. And I realized that my pursuit of light, it bothered a lot of people, because a lot of people like darkness. They compete and compare. I like to compliment. And after a while, I didn't take it as something personal. You know, I mean, when they started attacking me personally with this and that, I realized if I give you a list of 50 people who went out of their way to try to demean me and insult me and put me down, all of them are dead. And I'm still here alive. I'm alive. They're dead. So my inner voice told me, it's not that I'm happy that they're dead, but just look at it for what it is. They played their role, because some people are not happy unless they're miserable. I'm not that kind of person. You know, I immediately, like a dog shakes up water, I like to shake up all that kind of stuff and go back to square one. If square one is this: be happy and have fun. If you're not having those two, it ain't working for you.

0: Once you learn to be happy and have fun, now you have accomplished self-realization or illumination. For me, it's called walking in your own light.
1: So the Carlos Santana of today sounds like a very different person from the Carlos Santana pre-1972.
0: I am. You know, back then I was very, very paranoid, raw, and I felt back then angry because I felt like everybody was waking up to screw me, to take advantage of me one way or the other because of what happened to me when I was a child, being molested. So I had this anger about, you know, people using me or abusing me. And then once I realized that I had to forgive that person, instead of sending him to hell, I had to see light in that person. So I learned to bless him, let him go, and realize that I still have purity and innocence in me. I am not what happened to me. So I could be a spokesman for people who suicide. I can look at the TV camera and say, me too, like you. You know, I was mistreated. I was abused physically, sexually. Yet, I am pure. I still have purity and innocence. That can never be taken away from me, you know? And so when I say that, I remember I said it after Supernatural. I gave an interview on Rolling Stone magazine. And a lot of people were like, oh, my God, why did you say that? You know, that's so uncomfortable for you to reveal that. You know, it's like, it's embarrassing. And I said, no, it's not about me. It's about persons who are suffering because this is happening to them right now. It's not that I sacrifice, but I volunteer to be a testament that you can be healed and be corrected and go like this. You know, it's funny because Yoda, it says, there is no trying, you know, just do. So I forgive that person. I looked at him, you know, in my mind's eye, I looked at him and I forgave them, and I saw light behind them. So I send him to the light instead of sending him to hell. And when I did it, I started sobbing and crying because when I liberated that person, I liberated myself.
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0: I want to make a t-shirt that says, I am not what happened to me. I still am with purity and innocence.

0: is an ongoing process for you? Or has it become a way of life that you no longer need to think about?
1: It's a way of life that I don't know. I don't think about it anymore because I have other things that are more fascinating to me, discovering the new French kiss. You know, there's something about meditation and a French kiss. When you're French kissing with your wife, you know, there's something very, very totally in the moment. Infinity is right there, especially if you make it a point to be vulnerable. You know, a lot of men are afraid to be vulnerable. So they act really like macho this, and you know, they're like the muscles and you know, those are the real scary guys. They're scared of themselves in this, you know, but to be vulnerable, it means that you're not afraid to hug your wife, your lover, a certain way and kiss her a certain way. So when I say French kiss to me, it's something that angels cannot do. Angels cannot participate in the field of physical love. They can only witness because they don't have bodies. So it's a blessing to taste food and have a French kiss. Enjoy it. It's a gift. You know, when I have my church up in the future, I want to promote, bless the gift to be alive. If you're aroused sexually, it's a gift. You know, don't think it's the devil or it's bad. No. That was something that was put to you by people who have the wrong perception of like the first sin, the wretched sinners. Like, wait a minute. It says, when did it become a sin to be thirsty for affection and love? You know, so I just discarded all of that indoctrination and I am more free to participate in the field of expression. You know, when you look at the paintings from Picasso, he was free from worrying about what other people thought. And real geniuses are like lions who don't worry about the opinion of sheep.

0: terms of your music, have you ever been worried what other people think, or have you always been free to express yourself in exactly the way you've wanted to?
1: I play since the beginning to please God, you know. When I remember the first time that I really, really felt with my old violin playing, Ave Maria, you know, and I'm playing it, and I could see that God is happy with my effort, my feelings. I am offering my heart in this song, you know, honoring Ave Maria, you know. So after a while, you convert Ave Maria with Maria Maria, Black Magic Woman. It's the same woman, you know. It's the same woman. So for me, it's not complicated, you know. Life is not complicated. I don't live in my mind. I live in my heart. So therefore, I don't allow my mind to muddle things up with guilt, shame, judgment, condemnment, fear, and doubt. I don't let my mind do that. I tell my mind, shut the F up, you're bothering me. You know, shut up. You know, so I meditate, light up a candle and meditate. And all of a sudden the voices, you know, those voices have become like crows. But if you ever see an eagle get rid of crows, the eagle just flies higher, higher, higher, higher, without even waving his wings. He lets the natural temperature of the rise up so high, the crows cannot go there. Those voices disappear. Yeah. That's why I meditate, because I need to get rid of the voices that condemn you, judge you, make you feel guilty, make you with remorse. They torment and torture you.

0: This is why people go to psychiatrists, therapists, and analysts, because they need to get rid of those voices. They torment you. So you get a lot of benefits when you hang around Santana, because I'm constantly discarding the illusion of negative voices around you and say, I am worthy of God's grace because I am divine. I am a beam of light that comes from the mind of God.
1: How long every day would you spend in meditation?
0: Depends. Sometimes early in the morning, wake up 4:30 in the morning or 5. An hour sometimes feels like 2 seconds. Sometimes 2 seconds feels like 3 years. It all depends, you know. It's kind of like Einstein said it the best. When you're sitting on a hot stove, 1 minute is eternity. When you're sitting next to a beautiful woman, eternity is like 2 seconds. It's not enough, you know. So that's a theory of relativity or something, you know. It's all relative, really.
1: And for the benefit of people who've never tried meditation, perhaps, is it difficult to learn? What's your process for meditation?
0: Turn off everything up. You know, turn on the TV, the radio. Just light up a candle. Go inside the flame. Look at the flame. Just concentrate on the flame. And then you're going to hear the voices slowly become nothing. Like, here's a clue. When you meditate, you're becoming creme de la creme. Sediment always goes down. The creme always rises to the top. So when you're meditating, the creme de la creme is your spirit and your soul and your heart. Sediment is your mind, your accusing mind. So you meditate to bypass the mind. That's what you meditate.

For me, it's about honoring it. Honor the act of meditation, honor the act of eating, honor the act of making love. It's all a gift, you know? And when you look at it like that, you're gonna walk differently than a lot of people. You stop walking with the tail between your legs, apologizing for being a human being. And you start walking tall, but with humility. It's important for me to promote self-worth through my music. My music becomes more than music then.

0: So the goal was also, I'd assume, never to necessarily have massive hits, and was more to send Carlos Santana's message out there. Is that right?
1: All those things, they happen natural, normal. Like every spring, there's going to be flowers from California all the way to New York. And I don't stop and look at this flower is better than that one, or this red is more better than that yellow. No, no, no. Hits aren't hits because a collective group of people identify with it and they buy it. You know, whether it's the Beatles or Santana or the Rolling Stones or the Doors, there's one song that gets you out of your house, because that song, you gladly pay the babysitter, the parking lot and the ticket, and, you know, to go hear that song. So whether you sing, you know, Every Breath You Take or James Brown, a hit is not a bad thing. It's a gift like anything else.
0: But when you're composing your songs, is having a commercial hit foremost in your mind, or is spreading the love?
1: It's spreading the love. I don't think I'm going to make a hit. That would defeat the purpose of creating music. So I think Quincy Jones says, when you think of like, I want to make a hit, God leaves the room. But when you say, I want to create a song that is like a big hug for a lot of people's hearts. It was Rob Thomas who I said, hey, Rob, how you doing? How you doing, man? He goes, changing people's lives one heart at a time. And I was like, damn, that's really powerful. That's yours? He goes, yeah. So that's what musicians do. We change people's lives from being, most people are not happy in this, they're miserable. So when you change their lives, all of a sudden, they're able to accept, that's the word again, that you are worthy to be happy and have fun. That's very spiritual, to be happy and have fun, you know.
0: And not feel guilty about it.
1: No, not feel guilty. Discard that.

0: approach Rob Thomas? Was it because of his attitude that you decided to collaborate on Smooth?
1: Yes. The song was sent to me. It was the last song that we recorded for Supernatural. You know, it was the last song. And Clive Davis and Ital Shore and Pete Gombard, it was like a group of over like 20 people who orchestrated and sculpted this song before I even walked into the room and played on it. But it's been like that all my life since I come out of the crib. There's always someone orchestrating this blessing for me to walk into, from Black Magic Woman to Maria Maria to Smooth to the next ones, you know. I'm very happy to tell you that God is my agent. And he's a really good manager and agent. You know, he orchestrates blessings up ahead for me.
0: I don't get how you've...

0: made that happen? I mean, I understand what you say about meditation, about spirituality, about coming from your heart and not from your head, about eliminating all those black crows that are the mind chatter. But why you? Why not me? Why not somebody else listening? And I also get that you say most people are not happy unless they're miserable. I really hear that. So you need to change your mindset around to join your club.
1: Here it is, this individual effort. You get credit for effort in heaven and on earth. If you want to win the lottery, you need to at least get out of bed, get off your butt, and go buy the ticket. So anyone and everyone has access to God's immense abundance, avalanche of abundance, blessings and miracles. It's not just for Bezos or Zuckerberg, you know. Anyone can be a billionaire nowadays, but you have to know how to tap the universe and how to tap with your own heart the same frequency that brings it to you. I heard a long time ago that God invents everything. Man discovers it. Man doesn't invent anything. We just discover it. God already invented it. And when I read about geniuses, I definitely read about Nikola Tesla and Einstein, because both of them believe in God a lot. And let's be serious about it for a second in a good way. Even atheists say, oh, my God, when they have an orgasm.
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4: It's a beautiful day.
1: We remember God because at that moment, there's nothing greater or feels better.
0: You just have to believe, and then it will happen for you. Okay, I'll try and follow your advice from here on in. And I guess that's how you brought your current wife to you also, Cindy. You manifested the love of your life.
1: Thank you for saying that. It was exactly the way it was presented to me. As someone told me, you created her after Deborah. You created a goddess queen to help you clean up the inner closet. I was like, what the hell is that? You know, what is the inner closet? Well, you know, we all have inner closets. They need to be clean. Sometimes you go to the closet and you say, oh, this is my favorite shirt. This is my lucky shirt. Every time I wear that shirt, something great always happens to me. And we create these things. But when you clean the closet, shoes and clothes and everything, it's just you and your spirit. So the way I take it now, the way I receive this information, that she's very, very helpful in helping me crystallize my existence on a whole other level of benevolence and impeccable integrity.

0: part of cleaning that internal closet is the ability to let go in order to make room for new things to come in, yeah?
1: Yeah, you know, some people say that it takes a lot of courage to let it go. To me, it's fun because knowing that God has for me something beyond anything that I can imagine, I wish I could make people feel what it's like to come out of the hotel in Amsterdam and then you hear a car coming around the corner and in the radio, they're playing your song. That's an incredible feeling. You know, all of a sudden you hear Samapati or Maria Maria. And you're like, oh my God, they're playing my music. And they're happy in the car. You know, they're moving around. I get chills just thinking about it. So really what I'm saying is that it's important to validate yourself every day. Everyone can be the Beatles. Everyone can be Jimi Hendrix. Everyone can be Mariah Carey or Santana. We all have that. We all are that.

offer your heart to life like this, and the universe will reward you with being the record of the year or being a song that you're sitting next to Bob Dylan and he likes it. What I'm talking about, learn to trust that what God gave you is worthy for the Rolling Stones, Eric Clapton, or Bob Dylan to say, damn, I love that song. Learn to trust that you're worthy to manifest such a thing. What I'm talking about right now should be like a course in acceptance, because one school that we don't have is the school of self-worth and acceptance. We have schools to put us down and tell us how stupid we are. I get bored with that stuff. I want to have a school and a university that reminds people that you're divine. It doesn't matter what religion you follow or don't follow. You know, you're divine and you are a beam of light. That to me is what Santana is about.

0: You mentioned earlier that when you start your own church, is that a real thing? Is that something on your bucket list you'd still like to do?
1: Yes, very much. And, some people who heard about it in Kauai, they're offering their church for me to go over there and look at it. You know, at my church, I'm going to be kind of not ruthless, but I'm going to be really, really honest. I'm going to say, please don't come here bringing the same psychological diapers. Please don't come here with the same walking like a tired camel because you have a victim mentality. Don't bring that shit over here, man. Come to this church to celebrate your light. That's what we hear about, you know? And in this church, your wings spread really, really wide. I call it Church of Self-Worth. I'm almost 80, so around the corner, I'm not going to tour. I'm not going to do this and that, you know? I'm going to have my own congregation.
0: I'm on my way. You say that you won't tour anymore. You have to divide your time on this earth appropriately. And if that's the project that you want to look at, then maybe touring is off the calendar. But certainly making music won't be. You'll still continue to make music, won't you?
1: We'll continue to make music at church and videotape it so it can grow, so it can go to the satellite. And instead of touring, it can go to your home directly.
0: Sounds good. You've got a new album out now that's called Sentient. Well, it's kind of a new album, isn't it? Because yes. It looks at all these previously unreleased tracks that you've done. Can you tell me just a little bit about that?
1: First of all, the name Sentient is like a Christmas tree. All the ornaments are the divine attributes. Compassion, kindness, mercy, consideration, patience. If you're a chef, you need condiments, nutrients,
0: herbs and spices. Yeah.
1: You know, you need all of that, you know, to cook a delicious meal. Well, sure. In my church, and because of Sentient, I want you to have a delicious life. Those are the components, the nutrients, and the elements. When you see a stop sign, and next to the stop sign, it says, yield graciously to upcoming traffic, that's Sentient. So I want to promote sentientness that we have and get it out of people, because we could be a lot more gentle and kind to one another. That's a sentient being.

0: right now, as far as I can see, I know exactly what I want to have this church, and I know exactly what I want to talk about and present and offer.
1: There are still a lot of people who would poo-poo the whole thing about meditation and spirituality. How would you describe what it's given you?
0: It has given me peace that is not of this earth. I love what you said about tangible tips, clues, divine clues, you know. I learned to balance the street stuff that I learned in Tijuana, because I'm still a street guy, you know. It's not that I'm a gangster. Maybe I am a spiritual gangster, but I learned when some people go out of their way to really, really attack me and say, ah, you're just a goody two-shoes, this, that, blah, blah, blah, blah, blah. You know, you're taking too much acid, blah, blah, blah, blah. And I go, and you never take an acid, and I can tell, because you're deepest of spoon. And people go, oh, ouch, uh-oh. So I learned to balance it, you know, because I don't like to hurt people. But if somebody attacks me, I go, you know, be careful when you attack me, because I can say something that'll scar you for the rest of your life. When you hear Santana on the radio, you're probably going to bleed. So be careful how you attack me.
1: So that's the streetwise Santana of the Tijuana days that has that sharp tongue still.
0: Yeah, the street guy doesn't take shit from nobody, basically, when it comes down to, you know? And then the other person, I can look beyond your ignorance.

0: book is called Carlos Santana, Love, Devotion, Surrender, the illustrated story of his music journey. Does the book deal with all the things you've been chatting about with me today?
1: Not yet. Everyone, my wife, Cindy, is pushing me to create a book of every day, like 365 days, like a year, quotes that help people transmogrify their existence so they can become better human beings, you know? I love changing people from donkey and monkey mentality into an archangel mentality. So yes, up ahead, I'm going to create a book exclusively focusing on each day with the music to back it up and create a coffee table book for spiritual data.
0: Well, I think Cindy's idea of creating a book of quotes to last 365 days and pairing them with music is absolutely sensational. I can see why you love her already. There is so much wisdom in you that you can share with the world and the world can really take from you. That's awesome. Is there one song that you've created that really resonates most with you?
1: Samba Bati.
0: Why?
1: Because the lyrics of the song, it says, through every step in life, you find freedom from within. And if your mind should understand, woman, love your man, because everyone is searching for eternal peace and is there. All you have to do is share. You don't have to die to have peace. Heaven is a choice. It's not a destination. It's a decision.
0: But how do you find peace when there's so much war going on? Do you find yourself following the news cycle or do you have to block that out completely?
1: Thank you for asking that. I learned a long time ago that there's two of us, two of you, two of me. One is your inner self and one is an inner pilot. My inner self taught me to look at a pond, and in that water pond, I see the blue sky and then the clouds. And then I see floating on top leaves or twigs. Then I look deeper down and I see the fish, and I go deeper down and I see the bottom. So I see five things in one pond. So we are like that. We are a pond that has different variables of awareness and dimension. You become more divine by wanting to, by aspiring to. Aspiration is from your belly up. Desire is from your belly down. There's two different frequencies.
0: Carlos, what an absolute joy chatting with you. I thank you so, so much for sharing all your wisdom, all your stories, and all your music with everybody. Such a pleasure talking to you.
1: Thank you so much. Thank you for allowing me this time. And hopefully people who are listening, they can take something for them. They can be better. 'Cause it's a beautiful
2: day. 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
1: Hello there, I'm Terry Daniel. The new Greens leader argues the government should have picked more of a fight with the banks as part of the ban on card surcharges. The changes, which stop businesses passing the fees they are charged by merchants on to customers, also includes a lowering of the fee, which is charged to the business itself. David Shoebridge says there's room to do more on the end of financial institutions.
2: You know, what's always been needed is holding the banks to account. You know, the banks who still want to pass on their costs, and not only costs, make profit from, you know, someone trying to run their coffee shop, someone trying to run their small business.
1: A teenager has been winched to safety after falling from a cliff in Sydney's east. Chris McCarthy reports.
3: Specialist paramedics rushed to Major Street at Coogee this afternoon to find a boy had fallen from the Kimberley's vantage point at the north end of the beach. The Toll rescue helicopter delivered crews down to the 14-year-old who was found with possible back injuries at the water's edge. He was stabilised before being winched aboard the helicopter and airlifted to Sydney Children's Hospital in a stable condition. Chris McCarthy, Sydney.
1: In South Australia, ambulance ramping stats are back in the spotlight. The September figures have been released. Just over 5,500 hours were recorded on the ramp, down 384 hours on August. But putting aside the improvement month on month, ramping remained 950 hours higher than last year, September 2025. A Saturday rally will be held against One Nation's Victorian state election launch in Melbourne. Warren Pickering will address more than 750 supporters at the Crown Conference Centre. Protest organiser Julie Monterio says Pauline Hanson and her views are not welcome in Melbourne.
4: Every time she tries to campaign and spread that kind of racist rhetoric, you know, scapegoating migrants, scapegoating refugees, for a lot of the crises that we're seeing, you know, with housing and the cost of living, it's not migrants and refugees to blame, actually. It's her scapegoating that we actually have to oppose out on the streets.
1: In Queensland, hundreds of illegal e-mobility devices have been seized 3 months since the Queensland government's tough new laws were introduced. Miranda Workman has the details.
5: Since the laws came into effect on July 1, police have been taking action through Operation Yankee Surety to remove non-compliant devices from the streets and hold dangerous riders to account. 558 devices have been seized in total. More than 2,400 fines have been issued. The highest number of seizures were recorded on the Sunshine Coast, followed by the Gold Coast. Officers also conducted 878 roadside breath tests, catching 68 people riding under the influence. As the operation enters its fourth month, police say they'll continue to enforce the law and educate riders to ensure safety is a priority on Queensland roads. Miranda Workman, Brisbane.
1: Boaties are being reminded preparation is your best defence when heading out for a day on the water. Mark Dransfield has more.
6: A joint operation in New South Wales will see boating authorities engaging with skippers across waterways, checking compliance and ensuring they know what they're doing. New South Wales Maritime Director Nicole Watts says many people don't think to double-check their equipment.
7: A lot of boats have been in storage over the winter, so just making sure all the safety equipment is in good working order. Life jackets only work if they're on and they're in good working order and they're, you know, correctly fitted as well. So that's really important.
1: This is AIR National News. Rugby League's eighth immortal is heaping praise on the Newcastle Knights coach Justin Holbrook for his work turning the club around. Newcastle have gone from wooden spooners last year to find themselves in the Premiership decider against the Sydney Roosters this Sunday. Andrew John says Holbrook has connected the team with the town.
8: Start of the year, he got all the team together and took them down a coal mine and said, right, these are our people, these are our standards. This is what these people do to feed their families and save enough money to have a season pass to go watch you play.
1: In a major blow for the Sydney Roosters, veteran utility Connor Watson has been ruled out due to concussion protocols. And the South Sydney Rabbitohs have re-signed Kiwi hooker Brandon Smith until the end of 2028 season. Basketball action tonight and the Adelaide 36ers take on the Illawarra Hawks on the road tonight. Nick Rakosevich will again be stepping in for injured centre Isaac Humphries. Adelaide coach Trevor Gleeson says he's been impressive.
9: Normally Nick plays that backup role, doesn't he, off the bench, so he's really stepped in and taken that responsibility. We need him. Quite simple, we need him. We don't need him to be crazy stuff out there. We need him, and he's been good for us.
1: In the second game tonight, the Perth Wildcats are at home to Southeast Melbourne Phoenix. Formula One and Max Verstappen has topped the timesheets in Practice 1 for the Bahrain Formula One Grand Prix. Aussie Oscar Piastri was 11th fastest. Australian Independent Radio News.

Hello, you're listening to Harvey Community Radio 96.5 FM. It's your town talking. My name's Verity, and you've tuned into segments. And it's either Friday night or you've caught me on the repeat on Monday afternoon. And I hope you'll join me for the next hour or so where we enjoy some songs in segments together. Little pieces of music linked to life and memories. We've got some first picks, the ones that I'm listening to at the moment. We've got some locally grown songs from right here in WA. And we always finish with something hopeful, something uplifting, the Amen track. So if you've joined us, well, let's start it off. We've got something from Natalie Imbruglia to start us off tonight. This is her new song, one of her new songs called Just Drive.

Miles Smith there with Hold Me in the Dark. You're with Verity on Segments on Harvey Community Radio 96.5 FM. It's Your Town Talking. And those were my first picks, the ones that are on high rotation at the moment. We had Josh Pike with You're Doing Better Than You Think You Are, and Just Drive at the start with Natalie Imbruglia. And it was funny, I was listening to that song the other day in my car, and I was behind an L driver with their driving instructor at a junction and thinking, just drive, come on, you can do it. And they did it, and that was brilliant. And the other great thing was the driving instructor had a Harvey Community Radio sticker on their car. So there you go. It's all coming up, Harvey Community Radio. We are going to launch into my seconds now. We start with the first picks, the ones that are on high rotation, the first ones off the tree, if you like, your citrus, metaphors. And these ones are the seconds, the ones that are maybe not on high rotation, but yeah, they taste or sound just as good second time round. Now, I don't know about you, but we are nearly a week past the grand final, and I am still feeling a little bit tender. So that was an inspired choice for my seconds. This is Tender by Blur.

I reckon we can get through this together. If you're a Dockers fan, we can do it, can't we? They can do it. Great effort by them, just not quite there in the end. Those were my seconds, inspired by the grand final. Feelings that are sort of still lingering. Daniel Bedingfield, got to get through this, and Tender by Blur. Yes, all 7 minutes, nearly 8 minutes of Tender, but I thought, why deprive you guys? It's just such a good song. I want to just give a shout out to some announcers, and because I'm going to go into my underwire segments next, I am actually going to give out shout out to our female announcers. Great job, all the guys, but our female announcers, let's shine a spotlight on them before I get into an underwire nod. So we have Ruth. You will hear her on our airwaves Monday to Saturday. You'll hear Sally on a Monday and a Friday. You'll hear Marnes with her mantras on Tuesday. You'll hear Angela with her Musica Viva Italian program on Wednesdays and Fridays. Jude and Sue with Radio Reading on Thursday. Leslie, you can catch her Friday, Saturday and Sunday. Random Fridays with Tamara is on a Friday, as the name says. And you also might even hear Michaela and Trish sometimes on our airwaves as well. Shout out to the ladies as we give a nod to Underwire, which is where it started for me in radio. And we're going to pull some shapes, if you know what that means. Get your dancing shoes out. This is the Pipettes.

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That was the Yeah Yeah Yeahs, fronted by the brilliant front woman, Karen O. And boy, did we love her back in the day. In a little nod to Underwire there, my segment. And we're about to launch into Locally Grown, but just before we do,

This is Harvey Community Radio 96.5 FM, and it's Your Town Talking, and at the moment it's me, Verity, talking, and you're listening to Segments. And that was Anton Mechler with his single Home as part of our locally grown segments this evening. And if you like what you hear, you can catch Anton at the 459 bar at the Rosemount Hotel on Saturday the 17th of October. And I have a feeling that he has some Paul Kelly inspo going on, because apparently when he was asked about that song, he said, "I wanted to make an Australiana pop punk anthem to make Paul Kelly proud." I don't know if Paul Kelly wants to ring or text Harvey Community Radio and tell us what he thinks about that one. I would happily take the call or message. But what do you think about that one? Get in touch with us at Harvey Community Radio. What are the locally grown acts that you would go and see? I would love to know. And I'm going to launch into Seen and Heard now, which is the segment where we talk about bands and artists that have been seen live. And I have talked before on the show about how exciting it is when you discover a new act or a music that you have not heard before when you go and see a support act. And that is where this one comes from. I went to see Boy and Bear in 2022 in Bristol, and this was the support act. It's a singer-songwriter called Stu Larson, and this was one of the songs that I really enjoyed on the night. It's called I Will Be Happy and Hopefully You Will Be Too.

That is, of course, Boy and Bear on Segments on Harvey Community Radio 96.5 FM. It's Your Town Talking. I had to play them, guys. It's been at least five shows. And if you know me, you know how much I love Boy and Bear. You know how I love to play them on Segments. It's been at least five shows. So I had to get them in there with Ancestors from their latest album. And I did get to see that earlier this year at Wallyalup Fremantle Arts Centre. And that brings us so nicely, as if it was planned, into our in-season segment. And somebody else who is playing at Wallyalup Fremantle Arts Centre in Frio, been talking about Frio since the start, this is some good news. We have Leon Bridges scheduled for March next year, and he has just released a new album called Happiness Anytime. I am loving it, and I really, really like the next track. It's called Talk It Over, and I wondered why I liked it so much. I mean, I like Leon Bridges, but this one, yeah, just got me dancing. And I looked it up, and it's actually produced by Josh Lloyd Watson and Lydia Kitto, who are from Jungle. And of course, we love Jungle here on Segments as well. So this is Leon Bridges. I hope you will enjoy it. It's from his latest album, Happiness Anytime, and it's called Talk It Over.

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It's your town talking, and that was Leon Bridges, Talk It Over, as part of our in-season segment tonight. Did you like that one? I was shoulder dancing. It's pretty much all you can do when you're in a chair here, but it does sound very good through headphones, and you can do a little bopping around, so maybe you were bopping too. And I did joke earlier, if you wanted, well, Paul Kelly specifically wanted to give feedback on the locally grown track tonight, then he could text into the station. But we do actually have a text line, and it's 0426 307 199. We would love to have feedback on whatever it is that you're listening to at the moment. What do you like? What gets you dancing, or what's in season for you at the moment? And if you text in your name to that text line, 0426 307 199, then at the moment you will go into the running for $650 cash prizes, courtesy of and thanks to the Harvey Rotary Club. We are really, really pleased to be partnering with them. They have given us some cash prizes to give away to lucky listeners of Harvey Community Radio. So why not text your name into that and you will go in the running. And it's going to be drawn on Friday the 30th of October on Brekkie with Duncan. Thanks so much for being with me. We are at the pointy end of the show, and that means one thing. It is the Amen track time. This is Joel and Luke, otherwise known as For King and Country, and this is World on Fire. Thanks so much for being with me.

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We are happy to see you. This is Noongar country. From the Darling Scarp in the east to the Indian Ocean in the west, with Perth to the north and Bunbury to the south, we have pristine beaches, coastal lakes, fertile farmlands, beautiful jarrah forests and refreshing waterways. This is our great country. We acknowledge the elders past, present and recognise their knowledge and the continuing connection to land, water and culture.

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1: Our local Noongar word is juggerling. What is juggerling? Juggerling is running. You can use juggerling in this sentence. The kids are juggerling, or the kids are running. Juggerling is spelled D-J-A-K-O-O-R-L-I-N-Y. The vowel sounds are A, pronounced U as in the word up, and double O, pronounced U as in the word book. Juggerling, running. Juggerling.
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3: 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I'm Leslie Ugal, and it's your town talking.

And that was Kimby K by Reg Poole, Rodeo Road by Jimmy Langdon, Rusty Road by Peter Baker, and Untie These Ropes by Bert Hayden, and Nobody's Child by the Benning Brothers. 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

And that was Branded Man by Vic Sims, Toycaster Daily with River Boy and Barroom Roses. 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

0: 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And those last tracks were Come and Ride the Train and Mr. B to Be With You. 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

0: And welcome back. And those last two tracks were Everyday People and What's Going On, Four Non-Blondes. I hope you're sitting down having a beverage tonight and listening to these great tunes that I've got going on. Just remember, if you're going out tonight and having a beverage, always remember to have someone to take you home that's not drinking. Or get a taxi. 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
1: 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I just wanted to say thank you for all of the support I get from Harvey, all you listeners, Facebook followers, all the things that I've received from Harvey in the last 12 months has been wonderful.

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Those two tracks we last played were Ray Jones and On Carolina. This is Harken Community Radio. It's your town talking. Teach me.

0: And welcome back. And if you just tuned in, you're listening to Random Fridays with Tamara Henry. And those last two tracks were D-Ream, Things Can Only Get Better, and Crazy Frog. 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

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This is Your Town Talking. And you just heard, All I Want to Do is Have Some Fun. I hope you're having fun tonight. And you also just heard the Venga Boys, We Like to Party. Well, this next track should get you on your toes. I hope you're enjoying your night. This is Harvey Community Radio 96.5 FM. It's Your Town Talking.

0: This is Lindsay. I want to let you know that I just love listening to Harvey Community Radio 96.5 FM because it's your town talking.
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We're playing the best music, and remember, it's your town talking.

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1: 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But tonight's soundtrack being the second film in my Big Fat Greek Wedding trilogy, with this film released in 2016. And instead of focusing on Tula and Ian, this film focuses on the parents, played by Michael Constantine, who is Gus, and Lainey Kazan, who plays the mother, Maria. And as a side plot, this film also features the daughter, who is played by Elena Kampouras as the daughter Paris, going off to college. All right, and we're going to start off the soundtrack with track number one. And this is a piece by the group Yamaspan, and it is a piece called Maria Sakapol, which means Maria, I love you.

Usos music played during the closing scene of the movie. The group Yamas Music with the song Maria Sagapo, which means Maria, I love you, here in Habakim Radio 96.5 FM. Now, I feature the first in a selection of pieces by this film's composer, Christopher Lennertz. And we begin this selection of tracks by Christopher Lennertz with a piece called Zorbas.

Christopher Lynott, the composer behind the music for the second My Big Factory winning film, released in 2016, beginning his selection with a piece called Zorbas here in Harlequin Radio 96.5 FM. And our second piece from him tonight is a piece that is called Cold Again.

Composer Christopher Lennertz with his second piece of tonight's show, a piece called Cool Again, here in Harvey King Radio, 96.5 FM. And our third piece from Christopher tonight, and our last piece from Christopher in this particular first section, is a piece called Northwestern You, which is played over the piece in which Paris chooses between colleges.

Films composer Christopher Lennertz with his third piece on tonight's show in this third section. And it was a piece called Northwestern U here in Harbour King Radio 96.5 FM. A piece in which is played over a scene where Paris, the daughter, is choosing between the colleges. All right, now we have track number four, and this is by track number five, sorry. And this is by the artist Rita Wilson, and the song is called Even More Mine.

A very beautiful song, Even More Mine by Ray Wilson here in Havoc Radio 96.5 FM. And that was track number five, taken from the soundtrack to the 2016 film My Big Factory Wedding 2, the second film in the three movie franchise. All right, now we finish up tonight's first section with track number six, and this is by the artist Parisian. And the song is Strangers in Love.

artist Parisian finishing off tonight's second section with a song called Strangers in Love, taking us track number six off the soundtrack to the 2016 film My Big Fat Greek Wedding 2, starring Michael Constantine as Gus Portocarlos and Lani Kazan, the mother Maria Portocarlos. Here in Harvey King Radio 96.5 FM. And it's Carl Phillips here, hoping you're enjoying the show so far. As we've still got heaps of music still to come tonight, as we play our way through the second soundtrack to the film franchise My Big Fat Greek Wedding, with this soundtrack being released in 2016 along with the film. And this is basically about the parents reigniting their love for each other with a proper Greek family wedding, with a subplot of Kula and Ian's daughter, Paris, going off to college. Okay, now we'll start off tonight's second section with another in a selection of pieces by the film's composer, Christopher Lennertz. And this is a piece called Sun for Paris.

Songs composed by Christopher Lennertz with track number 7, taken from the soundtrack to the 2016 film My Big Fat Greek Wedding 2. And that was a piece called Sun for Paris here in Harlequin Radio, 96.5 FM. Next up, we have track number 8. And this is another piece by Christopher Lennertz. And it looks like the father is in trouble in this one, as this one's called On Strike.

Yep, Gus is definitely in trouble. Christopher Leonard, the film's composer, with track number 8, taken from the soundtrack to the 2016 film My Big Factory Wedding. And that was a piece called On the Strike here in Harbor King Radio 96.5 FM. Our next piece from Christopher Leonard tonight is a piece called Will You Marry Me?

Film's composer Christopher Lennertz with track number 9, taken from the soundtrack to the 2016 film My Big Factory Wedding 2, and also a piece called Will You Marry Me here in Another King Radio, 96.5 FM. Now we can have a little bit of fun as we have a Greek rendition of Billy Idol's White Wedding, and this particular version is done by the artist George Costoglou.

Billy Arnold's White Wedding with a Greek twist here in Harlequin Radio, 96.5 FM. And once again, the artist was George Costoglou. All right, now we have track number 11 off the album. And this is by the artist Mandisa with their version of Sister Sledge's We Are Family.

the artist Mandisa with a rendition of Sister Sledge's We Are Family, taken from the soundtrack to the 2016 film My Big Fat Greek Wedding 2, here in Harvey Radio 96.5 FM. And we finish off that second section with another piece by the film's composer, Crystal Lambertz. And here we have a piece called Paris Accepted, NYU. And this means that Paris, the daughter, will be going to NYU instead of Northwestern.

Proposal for the film My Big Fat Greek Wedding 2, Crystal Lemertz, with track number 12, taken from the soundtrack to the film, 2016's My Big Fat Greek Wedding 2. And there was a piece called Paris Accepted, NYU, here in Harvicking Radio, 96.5 FM. It's Colin Phillips here. Hoping you're enjoying the show so far. It's got two sections of tonight's show still to come as we profile the soundtrack to the second My Big Fat Greek Wedding film out of the trilogy. This film being released in 2016. And this is week number 3 of our soundtrack series here at Harvey King Radio, 96.5 FM. Okay, now we begin tonight's third section with yet another piece by the film's composer, Crystal Lemertz. And this is a piece called Chocolate Baklava.

Limits, the composer for the 2016 film My Big Fat Greek Wedding 2. Starting up tonight's third section with a piece called Chocolate Baklava here in Harbinger Radio, 96.5 FM. Now we have track number 14, another piece by Crystal Lambert, and this one's simply called Secrets.

The film's composer, Christopher Lemmertz, with track number 14, taken from the soundtrack to the 2016 film My Big Factory Wedding 2. And that was a piece simply called Secrets here in Harlequin Radio 96.5 FM. Now we have a song by Helena Paparazzou. Now, and this particular song is called Pulpigi Tosi Agape, which means, where did so much love go?

The artist Helena Paparazzou with track number 15, taken from the soundtrack to the 2016 film My Big Factory Wedding 2. And also a song called Pulpigi Tosi Agape, which means Where Did So Much Love Go? Here in Harvey Radio, 96.5 FM. Okay, now we finish off tonight's third section with three more pieces, two of which are from Crystal Emmett's, called Party Prep and Arrival/Prom Dress.

Film's composer, Christian Lamberts, with two more pieces taken from the soundtrack to the 2016 film My Big Fat Greek Wedding 2. And those pieces were first Party Prep and Arrival slash Prom Dress here in Harlequin Radio 96.5 FM. And we finish off tonight's third section with track number 18 off the album. And this is another song by Yamas Music, with a song called Yamas Dance.

Tonight's third section was some more Greek dance music with the group Yamas Music, with a piece called Yamas Dance, taken from the soundtrack to the 2016 film My Big Fat Greek Wedding 2. Here at Navikin Radio 96.5 FM, it's Carl Phillips here. Hoping you're enjoying the show so far. It's got three pieces of music still to come tonight as we play our way through the soundtrack to the 2016 film My Big Fat Greek Wedding 2, the second film in the My Big Fat Greek Wedding franchise. Okay, now we begin tonight's final section with track number 19. And this is a song by the Bangles, and this song is played over the party scene. And get your dancing shoes on, as it's called Walk Like an Egyptian.

Angles with a classic song, Walk Like an Egyptian, played over the party scene here in Half Kim Radio, 96.5 FM. Our second last track of the night comes to us from the soundtrack composer to the original film, Alexandros Xenophontos, and this piece is a song called Glykia Kosmetia.

Xandros Xenophontos, the composer of the original film, with a piece for the second film in the series, My Big Fat Greek Wedding 2 from 2016. And that was a piece called Glykia Constantia here in Havikin Radio, 96.5 FM. Well, it's about time for me to go, but before I do have one last track for you guys, before I get into that, I'd just like to thank you guys for tuning in. And please join me with next week as I have the third and final soundtrack in the series, released in 2023. But I'll leave you tonight with the 21st and final track taken from the second soundtrack, released in 2016, and final piece from the film's composer, Christopher Lemaitre. And this is a piece called Good Life. This is Cameron Phillips. This has been Cam's Corner. Until next time, as always, it's goodbye from me. But to take us out, as I said, is the 21st and final track taken from the second soundtrack to the film My Big Fat Greek Wedding 2, released in 2016. And it is a piece by the film's composer, Christopher Lemaitre, called A Good Life. I catch you on the flip side, folks. Here it is. Sit back and enjoy. I'll catch you guys next week with my next show and the soundtrack to the third and final film in the franchise, My Big Fat Greek Wedding 3, released in 2023. Cheers, guys. Peace out.

up. When you told me that you hated my friends, the only problem was with you and not them. And every time you told me my opinion was wrong.

0: 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I'm Taj, and it's your town talking.
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0: Some of the best things in life can be hiding right there in plain sight. Jenny's Shoes and Fashions is one of those shops. Come on down to the main street of Hervey and you'll find Jenny and the crew in there with the most amazing range of shoes and fashions for both men and women. If Jenny hasn't got it, it's not worth wearing. Come on into the main street of Hervey, make yourself known to Jenny and her team, and I'm sure that you'll be very impressed. Thanks very much to Jenny Shoes and Fashions for being an amazing sponsor of Hervey Community Radio.
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Hello, my name is Harry. I'm the Secretary Treasurer of the 10th Light Horse Bunbury Troop and also a Director of the Australian Light Horse Association, and I live in Harvey. 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

Hi, I'm Don Marshall. I've lived in Harvey all my life. I love it. Why do I like Harvey? 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It's a community of people who look after and like to help people. 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After all, it's your town talking.

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0: Some of the best things in life can be hiding right there in plain sight. Jenny's Shoes and Fashions is one of those shops. Come on down to the main street of Hervey and you'll find Jenny and the crew in there with the most amazing range of shoes and fashions for both men and women. If Jenny hasn't got it, it's not worth wearing. Come on into the main street of Hervey, make yourself known to Jenny and her team, and I'm sure that you'll be very impressed. Thanks very much to Jenny Shoes and Fashions for being an amazing sponsor of Hervey Community Radio.
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We all love listening to Harvey Community Radio 96.5 because it is your town talking. I'm a First Lieutenant of the Harvey Hills Bushfire Brigade. We're the ones who put out the fires, not start them. And it's the people that make the town.

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0: Some of the best things in life can be hiding right there in plain sight. Jenny Shoes and Fashions is one of those shops. Come on down to the main street of Hervey and you'll find Jenny and the crew in there with the most amazing range of shoes and fashions for both men and women. If Jenny hasn't got it, it's not worth wearing. Come on into the main street of Hervey, make yourself known to Jenny and her team, and I'm sure that you'll be very impressed. Thanks very much to Jenny Shoes and Fashions for being an amazing sponsor of Hervey Community Radio.
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Thank God I'm a country boy. 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
1: Hello there, I'm Terry Daniel. The new Greens leader argues the government should have picked more of a fight with the banks as part of the ban on card surcharges. The changes, which stop businesses passing the fees they are charged by merchants on to customers, also includes a lowering of the fee, which is charged to the business itself. David Shoebridge says there's room to do more on the end of financial institutions.
2: You know, what's always been needed is holding the banks to account. You know, the banks who still want to pass on their costs, and not only costs, make profit from, you know, someone trying to run their coffee shop, someone trying to run their small business.
1: A teenager has been winched to safety after falling from a cliff in Sydney's east. Chris McCarthy reports.
3: Specialist paramedics rushed to Major Street at Coogee this afternoon to find a boy had fallen from the Kimberley's vantage point at the north end of the beach. The Toll rescue helicopter delivered crews down to the 14-year-old who was found with possible back injuries at the water's edge. He was stabilised before being winched aboard the helicopter and airlifted to Sydney Children's Hospital in a stable condition. Chris McCarthy, Sydney.
1: In South Australia, ambulance ramping stats are back in the spotlight. The September figures have been released. Just over 5,500 hours were recorded on the ramp, down 384 hours on August. But putting aside the improvement month on month, ramping remained 950 hours higher than last year, September 2025. A Saturday rally will be held against One Nation's Victorian state election launch in Melbourne. Warren Pickering will address more than 750 supporters at the Crown Conference Centre. Protest organiser Julie Monterio says Pauline Hanson and her views are not welcome in Melbourne.
4: Every time she tries to campaign and spread that kind of racist rhetoric, you know, scapegoating migrants, scapegoating refugees, for a lot of the crises that we're seeing, you know, with housing and the cost of living, it's not migrants and refugees to blame, actually. It's her scapegoating that we actually have to oppose out on the streets.
1: In Queensland, hundreds of illegal e-mobility devices have been seized 3 months since the Queensland government's tough new laws were introduced. Miranda Workman has the details.
5: Since the laws came into effect on July 1, police have been taking action through Operation Yankee Surety to remove non-compliant devices from the streets and hold dangerous riders to account. 558 devices have been seized in total. More than 2,400 fines have been issued. The highest number of seizures were recorded on the Sunshine Coast, followed by the Gold Coast. Officers also conducted 878 roadside breath tests, catching 68 people riding under the influence. As the operation enters its fourth month, police say they'll continue to enforce the law and educate riders to ensure safety is a priority on Queensland roads. Miranda Workman, Brisbane.
1: Boaties are being reminded preparation is your best defence when heading out for a day on the water. Mark Dransfield has more.
6: A joint operation in New South Wales will see boating authorities engaging with skippers across waterways, checking compliance and ensuring they know what they're doing. New South Wales Maritime Director Nicole Watts says many people don't think to double-check their equipment.
7: A lot of boats have been in storage over the winter, so just making sure all the safety equipment is in good working order. Life jackets only work if they're on and they're in good working order and they're, you know, correctly fitted as well. So that's really important.
1: This is AIR National News. There's already talk of some key wheeling and dealing behind the scenes, just a few days out from the AFL's trade period. Sarah Patterson has more.
8: Jack Bowes could be headed for a third AFL club, with AFL.com.au reporting the out-of-contract Geelong player has already requested a trade to Essendon. Bowes played just 9 senior games for the Cats this year. The Bombers were chasing the Queenslander in 2022 before he joined Geelong from the Suns. It's understood Essendon is still keen to add Bowes to its new-look midfield for 2027. While the Dockers have clarified they have not entertained a move for former Collingwood forward Bobby Hill or made an approach to Sydney's Chad Warner after his season-ending ban at the Swans. Fremantle has also shut down any prospect of ruckman Sean Darcy switching clubs. Sarah Patterson, S Sport.
1: NRL and Sydney Roosters legend Brad Fittler believes the side has timed its run perfectly heading into Sunday's grand final against the Newcastle Knights. Trent Robinson's side will start overwhelming favourites at the Olympic Stadium. Fittler has told Nine they had to work hard at the start of the season to build their team chemistry.
9: They got flogged a couple of times when they were trying to work out the Daly Cherry Evans and Sam Walker combination, and had a couple of big runs. They won 6 in a row, then 8 in a row. And I think that sort of proved to them that they're ready to go this year.
1: In the NBL at halftime in Wollongong, the Illawarra Hawks led the Adelaide 36ers 65-35. Coming up next, the Perth Wildcats play South East Melbourne Phoenix in Perth. Australian Independent Radio News.
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0: Some of the best things in life can be hiding right there in plain sight. Jenny's Shoes and Fashions is one of those shops. Come on down to the main street of Hervey and you'll find Jenny and the crew in there with the most amazing range of shoes and fashions for both men and women. If Jenny hasn't got it, it's not worth wearing. Come on into the main street of Hervey, make yourself known to Jenny and her team, and I'm sure that you'll be very impressed. Thanks very much to Jenny Shoes and Fashions for being an amazing sponsor of Hervey Community Radio.
2: 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I wish all the people out there a lovely and safe day, and remember, it is your town talking.

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1: Hello there, I'm Terry Daniel. Almost two-thirds of surveyed doctors in training say the cost of their studies has caused them stress. A new report by the Australian Medical Association suggests training colleges aren't doing enough to support the country's future medical professionals. AMA Vice President Julian Reyes says trainee experiences have remained largely unchanged over the past 5 years.
2: Really, the report was very disappointing in that it only found about 39% of trainees received any useful feedback about their exam performance, and only 44% said that they had that feedback in a timely way.
1: In the South Gippsland region of Victoria, residents were woken early this morning by an earthquake that was centred near Leongatha. Arthur Stevens reports from Melbourne.
3: The 4.8 magnitude quake occurred just after 2 this morning with an epicentre near Leongatha, around 135 kilometres southeast of Melbourne, and an aftershock of 3.1 in the same area. Geoscience Australia says it recorded around 15,000 felt reports in the area in the first hour. Now, whilst it's said to be one of the strongest in the area for the last 20 years, there were no injuries or damage reports. It followed a similar quake last week in Victoria's High Country. Arthur Stevens, Melbourne.
1: A passenger caught up in this week's Fly Dubai hijacking attempt has revealed she feared for her family's lives right up until the aircraft landed. Hiller says even after the attacker was subdued, the damage to the aircraft left them fearing the worst.
4: We were concerned until we landed. The plane was hurt during this situation, so that's why after the other pilot was in, still the flight wasn't so smooth. It feels like something wrong, so it still was very, very terrified.
1: New Greens leader David Shoebridge says the next head of the party will be chosen by members across the country. Senator Shoebridge was elected to lead the minor party earlier this week, following a vote of 11 members of the parliamentary party. The process has been criticised, claiming party members should get a say. Senator Shoebridge has promised to make the change in time for the next leadership ballot. Beachgoers along the east coastline are being urged to prioritise water safety as lifesavers brace for heavy crowds. Australians are 3 times more likely to drown over a holiday period, prompting authorities to remind swimmers to avoid unpatrolled beaches and stay out of the water after consuming alcohol. Surf Life Saving New South Wales Chief Executive Steve Pearce says it's the small decisions that have a big impact on safety.
5: If you are going to go down the beach and you do want to have that swim this weekend, you've got to find a place where the red and yellow flags are up, where you see our lifesavers and our lifeguards on duty, because that will be the safest place to swim.
1: Toyota is contacting owners of Klugers made between 2021 and 2025 as part of a large recall. A safety defect in the second row seats of the vehicle could cause injury or death. More than 46,000 vehicles are being affected. Owners of the affected vehicles will be contacted by Toyota. Former Liberal politician Bruce Baird has died. He was the father of former New South Wales Premier Mike Baird and served in both federal and state parliament. Mr Baird's resignation in 2007 paved the way for Scott Morrison to be elected to the Sydney seat of Cook. Bruce Baird was 84. This is AIR National News. AFL News and Adelaide midfielder Isaac Rankin has signed a new 5-year contract with the Adelaide Crows. The deal keeps the 26-year-old with the AFL club until at least the end of 2032. Lachie Neale will team up with Nick Dacos in the Collingwood midfield, with the triple premiership winner joining the Pies on a 3-year deal. The 33-year-old confirmed his move on the opening day of the AFL's free agency period. Neale is excited about playing alongside Dacos.
6: Obviously, everyone knows how great Nick is, and I'm looking forward to learning off of him, and not sure if I'll be able to, but I'll try and teach him a couple of things. We'll see how that goes. It seems like he'll be all over it, though.
1: In other AFL news, captain of the Adelaide Crows, Jordan Dawson, has been named the club's best and fairest for the 4th season in a row. The 29-year-old took out the Malcolm Blight medal ahead of ruckman Lachlan McAndrew and vice-captain Alex Neil Bullen. NRL and a former Sydney Rooster is ready to spoil the party for his old team in the NRL Grand Final on tomorrow night. Knights halfback Sandon Smith was let go by the Roosters last season as they successfully chased Manly's Daly Cherry Evans. Smith, though, insists the Grand Final is not about revenge.
7: Not really, honestly. To win a Grand Final, that's enough motivation. You know, it doesn't matter who it's against. That's the motivation right there to bring a premiership home to this town, this amazing town. That's that's enough motivation there as it is.
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It's your town talking.

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1: Hello there, I'm Terry Daniel. The G7 has launched a coordinated intervention to ease global fuel price pressures, committing to unleash 100 million barrels of emergency reserves. Escalating conflict and supply disruptions in the Middle East and shipping lanes have seen fuel prices soar to six-month highs in Australia, with diesel hovering near the $3 a litre mark. Group Chairman French President Emmanuel Macron is pledging to deliver immediate relief for motorists around the world.
2: We continue to work and do all that is necessary so that fuel prices, whatever the category, especially diesel, need to drop at gas stations as soon as possible. We're going to continue working on this.
1: The Albanese government is defending a decision by the tax office not to accept credit card payments from December. It follows a decision to ban the surcharge on Visa, MasterCard and FPOS transactions. The ATO says only 2.3% of businesses pay tax bills using a credit card. Labor Minister Tim Ayres says it's not appropriate for taxpayers to absorb the surcharge.
3: The credit card companies are charging too much. That is a charge ultimately on the taxpayers because the ATO has to pay it. It's not the right thing to do. There are alternative ways of paying. And the ATO will work through that with their customers and their stakeholders.
1: Tributes are flowing for former Liberal politician Bruce Baird, who's died aged 84. Chelsea Bowden reports.
4: Bruce Baird's political career spanned two decades, beginning in the New South Wales Parliament in 1984 before entering federal politics, where he played a crucial role in securing the 2000 Sydney Olympics. He was a proud father to three children, including former New South Wales Premier Mike Baird. Prime Minister Anthony Albanese has remembered Mr. Baird as a gentleman and true parliamentarian, while opposition leader Angus Taylor says he was respected across the political aisle as a decent and dedicated man.
1: One Nation Victoria launches its campaign today for the November state election. Unite Against Racism protesters are expected to converge on the launch at Crown Casino. One Nation state leader Warren Pickering says tackling crime in Victoria sits top of the party's agenda.
5: You make that happen by taking a solution-oriented, pragmatic approach, not an expensive one, to ensuring we can get more police on the streets, get our empty stations manned, and ensuring bail laws and sentences befitting of the crimes, mate. There needs to be consequences.
1: New South Wales police say a group of men arrested after two violent physical and sexual assaults in Sydney's southwest were planning a third attack. Chris McCarthy reports.
6: A 31-year-old woman was sexually assaulted at knife point and robbed at a home in Arncliffe 2 days before a 32-year-old woman was attacked and robbed at Bankstown. Three men have been arrested over the incidents. Sex Crime Squad detectives believe they researched the attacks and targeted the women because they were alone and believed they had cash. Commander Virginia Gorman says a third assault may have been prevented.
7: I believe that they were on their way to target another person potentially last night.
6: The 18, 19 and 20-year-olds have been charged with a string of offences and refused bail. Chris McCarthy, Sydney.
1: This is AIR National News. NRL and Newcastle Knights coach Justin Holbrook could come back to haunt the Roosters in tomorrow's NRL Grand Final. He joined Newcastle this year after serving as an assistant coach under Trent Robinson at the Roosters. Many league greats are tipping his inside knowledge to be crucial. Turning to AFL, and Max Gawn has won his fourth Demons Best and Fairest, taking out the Keith Bluey Truscott Memorial Trophy. The captain finishing with a record-breaking 680 votes. He says even at his age, he still feels the hunger.
8: But to be able to play some good football late into my 30s is the bit I'm most proud of. I think I said this last year, but the longevity part of my career is something that I am extremely proud of.
1: And Cats superstar Bailey Smith has capped off a remarkable 2 years in the blue and white hoops, winning the club's best and fairest. And on a night of football awards, Nick Dacos is Collingwood's Copeland Trophy winner. It's his second club award and comes on top of this year's Brownlow. Turning to horse racing, and the Gay Waterhouse trained Sir Delius is favourite to take out this afternoon's Turnbull Stakes at Flemington.
9: Well, he's an alpha male, and all the alpha males, especially when both, I suppose when you have two-legged and four-legged, are all pretty good. And he's one of those, you know, he goes out and he beats his chest and he knows it's race day, he gets a little bit sweated up and, ooh, I'm ready to go.
1: Formula One and Ferrari's Charles Leclerc has set the pace on day one of practice for the Bahrain Grand Prix. Australian Independent Radio News.
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11: 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Round the World with Ruth. Mud, Mist and Monkeys, Adventures in Ecuador 2012. Day 36, Friday 2nd of November, last day. The public holiday party went on until the small hours, even though the reason for the holiday was death. Families got together annually on 2nd November to honour people who had died, with cemeteries being hotspots of life, sometimes with bands playing the music that the dead relatives had enjoyed, and often with food left out overnight for the dead people to enjoy. As I walked into town, I passed locals enjoying the parks, some with children on playground equipment, some hiring pedal carts or rowboats, some cuddling puppies as if they were babies, and many just relaxing on the grass. Special food for the Day of the Dead included colada morada, a thick purple drink, and guagas de pan, sweet bread in the shape of dolls, and there were also ice cream vendors everywhere. Many shops were closed, although market stalls were busy, and people were wandering around the city in family groups having a day off. I had a to-do list today, maybe a sign of getting prepared for the world of work after the world of walking about seeing things. 1. Walk to the old city and visit El Panatillo statue as it overlooked the town. 2. Look for a quality Ecuadorian jumper. 3. Find something Jax might like as a souvenir. 4. Collect my laundry. 5. Finish out the book I was reading and return it to the English bookshop. 6. Investigate getting a haircut. 7. Visit the Olsen family from the Manatee, who are staying in the hotel right opposite the laundry. My visit to El Panatillo was cut short when I was part way up the long flight of stairs that led to the summit of the hill where the statue was sighted. A man said to me, "You," meaning tourist or visitor, "no, no you, no," and pointed up the steps. 2 minutes later, a lady said, "No solo, no." Lots of hand-waving and dire facial expressions. "No," she repeated. So I asked the local policeman, "Es peligro aquí? Is it dangerous here?" And he said a firm "si." So I thought I had better take note and return down the steps. I found out later that almost one in two people who went up those steps got robbed, so it was a definite no-go zone. Instead, I wandered back along the Street of Seven Crosses, which was lined with churches, monasteries and religious institutions, and visited two museums that I happened to pass by. One of the museums had interesting live footage of volcanic eruptions, accompanied by extensive religious activity in its wake. At the Basilica, I followed crowds of people into the catacombs as they went to honour the dead. The catacombs were an underground maze of corridors and arches lined with memorial plaques from floor to ceiling. And today, the special day of the year for the dead, they were being prayed to, knelt by, cried over, cleaned and polished, and decorated with flowers and gifts. The atmosphere was dense with emotion. Outside the catacombs and close by, shops that were virtual supermarkets of religious trinkets were doing brisk trade. On the way back to the Marsical to collect my laundry and go to the bookshop, I walked through several parks, including one in which varieties of tree had been planted and labelled, another which had an observatory, and another with a range of artwork outside a cultural centre. Today was my day of history and culture, so now I was apparently Couth Ruth. An afternoon walk to Parque Ecológico Rumpimpamba was abandoned due to ear-splitting thunder, and instead I spent a delightful afternoon visiting a local market, having a haircut, and listening to an 8-year-old girl playing the recorder in such a way as I had never heard before. Accompanied by her father on guitar and mouth organ, she played beautifully, popular love ballads, jazz improvisations, and anything in between. I sat in an outdoor cafe for a couple of hours, listening, reading, watching the people. It didn't matter whether you had a coffee or not. I had a vanilla mochaccino, and once that was finished, was able to sit there as long as I liked. I completed all the things on my to-do list and enjoyed a relaxing final afternoon. Day 37, Saturday 3rd of November, going home. Oh, the joys of air travel. The taxi driver who collected me from the hostel ignored most of the red traffic lights on the way through Quito's empty early morning streets, and I was at the airport by 05:15. As the first leg of my flight was to Guayaquil, I went to the domestic terminal, where the first thing I noticed on the departure board was that my flight had been cancelled. There were no check-in staff at their desks until 5:30, when I queued for 15 minutes to speak to someone who could tell me what was happening. She told me to go to a different check-in desk at the other side of the hall. So I did, and after waiting more minutes, was told to go to the international terminal. Fortunately, that was only a short walk away, and when I got there, I checked again to see where I was supposed to be. Got to the front of the queue after another 15-minute wait, and the officer spent yet another 15 minutes checking my itinerary, conferring with other officers, lengthily discussing who knows what about my journey. After queues for passport control, baggage checks and other security matters, I finally got to departure lounge at 0640 for an 0650 flight. It was a relief to be safely on my way for the first sector of a long route. Quito, Guayaquil, Santiago, Auckland, Sydney, Perth, during which Sunday would completely disappear out of my life as I crossed the international dateline. At Santiago, it took another 20 minutes or so to check in at the transit desk, and again, I wasn't sure why. But with a 7-hour wait, there was no hurry. Monday, 15th of November. Sunday didn't exist, and by Monday, I was at Auckland Airport. I was happy to buy a copy of J.K. Rowling's new novel, as I had run out of reading material, and that kept me occupied from Auckland to Sydney and Sydney to Perth. Romy and the boys met me at the airport was absolutely wonderful. I talked non-stop for 2 hours in the car, then home, home, home, home sweet home. And some final information about Ecuador. Full name, Republic of Ecuador. Population, 14.6 million in 2011. Capital, Quito. Area, 272,045 square kilometres, or 105.37 square miles. Major languages, Spanish and indigenous languages. Major religion, Christianity. Life expectancy, 73 years for men, 79 years for women. Monetary unit, $1 equals 100 cents. Main export, petroleum, bananas, shrimp, coffee, cocoa, cut flowers, and fish. Gross national income per capita, US dollars, $3,850, as estimated by the World Bank in 2010. The national flag is yellow, blue, and red bands with a symbol in the centre. End of the adventure. Listen again next Saturday for more stories of Round the World with Ruth. 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It's your town talking.

Some of the best things in life can be hiding right there in plain sight. Jenny's Shoes and Fashions is one of those shops. Come on down to the main street of Harvey and you'll find Jenny and the crew in there with the most amazing range of shoes and fashions for both men and women. If Jenny hasn't got it, it's not worth wearing. Come on into the main street of Harvey, make yourself known to Jenny and her team, and I'm sure that you'll be very impressed. Thanks very much to Jenny Shoes and Fashions for being an amazing sponsor of Harvey Community Radio.

0: Don't touch me. Hey, Ray. Hey, Sugar. Tell them who we are.
1: 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And we're loved everywhere we go.
0: That sounds like us.
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1: Good morning, I'm Terry Daniel. The 2032 Olympic and Paralympic Games emblem has accidentally been leaked by the event's organising committee ahead of its official launch. A video explaining the meaning of the emblem was uploaded to YouTube early, showcasing the artwork in full. Queensland Games Minister Tim Mander says the clip was quickly removed, but not before screenshots of the cockatoo-inspired emblem were taken.
2: Obviously, there were people so enthusiastic about looking for the emblem that they've been scanning the internet. It's appeared for a short period of time, and it's out there.
1: Victoria has been rocked by a 4.8 magnitude earthquake overnight. Reporter Emily Rice has more.
3: Well, the epicentre was 135 kilometres southeast of Melbourne, near the town of Leongatha in South Gippsland, but we certainly felt it right across Victoria. It happened at 2:01 a.m. That's what time I was woken up by the shaking, the rattling. It was kind of a creaking and a low groan, and tens of thousands of people reported hearing it and feeling it as well. Now, this earthquake isn't as big as the earthquake we experienced in 2021. It's described by Geosciences Australia as fairly moderate, but it was certainly felt far and wide. I've spoken to the State Emergency Service this morning. They haven't received any reports of damage yet, but who knows, as the morning goes on, people might wake up and realise that a picture has fallen off the wall, and hopefully nothing worse than that. But certainly a lot of tired heads in Melbourne this morning after that untimely earthquake wake up overnight.
1: Tasmania Fire Service crews rushed to extinguish a fire at the Glenorchy Tip in Hobart's northern suburbs overnight. The fire at the Jackson Street Waste Management Centre was reported shortly after 9 p.m. Police told Pulse Tasmania the fire, which reportedly consisted of a pile of mattresses, is being treated as suspicious. Large flames were visible across Hobart's northern suburbs, while a smoke alert was issued for the area. In Victoria, Ballarat District Police are investigating the death of a pedestrian at Magpie in Ballarat's outer south last night. Arthur Stevens has more.
4: Emergency services were called out late last night after the pedestrian was hit and killed at Magpie. Police say the man was walking along the Midland Highway near Magpie Road when hit by the car just after 10:30. Paramedics worked to save the man on the scene, however, he died of his injuries. The driver and sole occupant of the car, a 54-year-old woman, did stop at the scene. An investigation is underway and police have called for anyone with dashcam footage to contact them. Arthur Stevens, Air News.
1: Australia's annual death toll has climbed to its highest level since the height of COVID. Government data shows more than 188,000 deaths were recorded last year, with dementia remaining the country's leading killer. Annual mortalities are expected to steadily increase as the baby boomer generation enters its 80s. Toyota is contacting owners of Klugers made between 2021 and 2025 as part of a large recall. A safety defect in the second row seats of the vehicle could cause injury or death. More than 46,000 vehicles are affected. Toyota will contact owners. And Australia will again be split into five time zones from tomorrow, when daylight saving takes effect in states that adopt it. This is AIR National News. NRL and Newcastle Knights legend Andrew Johns believes Kalyn Ponga can lead Newcastle to its first premiership in 25 years. The rugby league immortal captained the club when it last won a grand final in 2001. John says the fullback's game has gone to another level.
5: There's been a different personality the last 18 months. And from people within the club, they said every day he's